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5: Good morning, Alana McIntyre here with the latest. Pauline Hanson is warning the tax changes proposed by the Albanese government are not good for Australians moving forward or for small business. The One Nation leader has told Sky she hasn't seen the legislation yet, but she's working on a big tax shake-up for the next election.
6: I think that we need to overhaul our whole taxation system to make it a fairer system. Those people who work overtime, do their 40 hours a week or 38 hours a week, they're working overtime, they're taxed to the hilt.
5: A cave rescue in Laos has taken an emotional turn with four trapped villagers emerging alive after more than a week underground. Aussie Josh Richards, who is part of the dive team, has told Sunrise they changed the pumping system.
7: Obviously, the pump has drawn down enough water from that sump that the miners have decided that they didn't want to be there anymore. And they've managed to duck themselves out.
5: The United States Secretary of War has singled out Australia during his address at a security summit in Singapore. Pete Hegseth saying Australia is stepping up and that the US appreciates Australia's investment in real combat power. The US, the UK and Australia also announcing a new AUKUS project developing underwater drones. Parts of WA are being smashed by powerful winds this morning thanks to what's called a bombing low. A man has been charged with arson after a house fire northeast of Brisbane, the same property that belonged to murdered teenager Angus Beaumont. And Vivid has axed its drone show nearly a week after a technical malfunction.
4: Clark Rubber. All things pool, foam, rubber and commercial cleaning. 994RO. Your sport now.
5: Well, the Roosters have lost for a second week in a row. This time they were downed by the Storm 18-4 in Melbourne. Coach Trent Robertson says they got the result they deserve.
8: Yeah, really poor, real lack of respect for the harder parts of the game, lack of respect for the ball and how you should play the game.
5: After their 22-16 loss to the Tigers, Bulldogs coach Cam Ciraldo says he will air his grievances in an email to the NRL about several ref calls.
4: 4RO weather for Rockhampton and Central Queensland. 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
9: Fine and sunny across Capricornia today with a top of 25 in Rockhampton, Yeppoon 24, Gladstone 25 and Billawilla 23. And the next few days are looking like fine and sunny days with tops around the mid-20s.
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0: It's the best time of the year in CQ. The sun is shining, the temp is perfect. But as we know, there's always something happening with the weather. And no one knows that better than Central Queensland's favourite weatherman, Mike Griffin. Don't miss the updates on Friday morning thanks to Thinkwater as we check the weather that's affecting us and find out what's happening on the water. 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

0: is back. 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
8: Hi there, Alana McIntyre here with the latest. Protecting vulnerable undersea cables is at the centre of a new AUKUS initiative. Australia, the US and the UK have announced plans to develop autonomous undersea vehicles under the Trilateral Partnership, which could be deployed as early as next year. The technology is designed to strengthen maritime defence. UK Defence Secretary John Healey says AUKUS is the most significant military partnership since NATO.
9: But for too long with AUKUS, we've talked too much and delivered too little. That has now changed under our three governments. And as President Trump has said, we're now full steam ahead on AUKUS.
8: A bombing low has hit WA, bringing showers and thunderstorms and damaging winds to parts of Perth and the state's southwest. Wind gusts of 109 k's an hour have been recorded around Busselton. The Weather Bureau's Ilana Shani has told the ABC severe conditions will continue today.
10: We are expecting a second pulse of very strong winds to move through the southwest coast later this afternoon and this evening.
8: The parents of teenager Angus Beaumont, who was murdered several years ago, have now lost their home northeast of Brisbane. A 36-year-old's been charged with arson as a domestic violence offence after a home in Clontarf went up in flames. And after several artists pulled out of a government-sponsored concert to celebrate America's 250th birthday, Donald Trump has suggested replacing them with what he's described as the number one attraction anywhere in the world, himself.
0: Wandle, Need and Feed. The name says it all. Next to Thinkwater. 994RO, your sport now.
8: In the NRL, the Tigers have broken their three-match losing streak. They beat the Bulldogs 22-16. Canterbury coach Cam Ciraldo not convinced by some ref decisions.
11: I thought our first 10 minutes was great. Thought we got into a real dogfight there, and then we get penalised for a surrender tackle, which we'll find out about that later.
8: While the Storm beat the Roosters 18-4 in Melbourne, the Knights claimed victory over the Eels 28-22, lifting last year's Wooden Spooners to fourth on the ladder.
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13: Fine and sunny across Capricornia today with a top of 25 in Rockhampton, Yeppoon 24, Gladstone 25 and Billawilla 23. And the next few days are looking like fine and sunny days with tops around the mid-20s.
0: The weekend. It's the weekend. Whether you're checking out the local markets or taking a drive along the Capricorn coast, we're here with you on 994RO and on iHeartRadio. Yeah.

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1: 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I like this. I think we'll completely rethink the way we build new homes.
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9: Hi there, Alana McIntyre here with the latest. Pauline Hanson has flagged plans to propose a huge tax overhaul for the election. The One Nation leader saying the Albanese government's plans are not good for Australia moving forward. Hanson has told Sky the government intends to put its tax cuts in with negative gearing and capital gains tax.
10: That concerns me. This is a ploy by the Labor Party that if anyone votes against that package, they're going to advertise at the next election that you voted down tax cuts for Australians. Now, if they put the three together, we cannot vote for it.
9: The Defence Minister has warned the seabed is a battlefield during a speech in Singapore as the US, the UK and Australia announce plans to develop underwater drone technology to protect undersea cables. Richard Marles has called them the arteries of modern civilization during a speech in Singapore alongside US Secretary of War Pete Hegseth. After being trapped inside a flooded cave in Laos for more than a week, four more men are now free. The men collapsed after surprising rescuers outside the cave. Australian Josh Richards, who is part of the dive team, has told Sunrise they managed to self-rescue.
11: There have been some changes to the pumping system in the morning to try and draw it down, to try and reduce that water level. And while the pumping is occurring, there's no one in the cave. It's too dangerous to have the pumps running with people in the cave at the same time.
9: And a second burst of wild weather is expected to hit WA today after damaging winds pounded Perth and the state's southwest.
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12: Fine and sunny across Capricornia today with a top of 25 in Rockhampton, Yeppoon 24, Gladstone 25 and Billawilla 23. And the next few days are looking like fine and sunny days with tops around the mid-20s.
13: Are you saying what I think you're saying? I
0: like it. It's the weekend. 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

0: Cold. Like bacon and eggs, steak and chips, sausages and mash. It's Aaron Stevens and the Boodles Big Breakfast.
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0: Fishing's just a part of life in CQ. From the Fitzroy to the Reef, we live in one of the greatest fishing regions in the world. 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

0: on 4RO. 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
1: Jeez, people on the text are being a bit harsh about the deep heat, Hat.
2: I'll
1: tell you what, next week I am going to give it to it, okay? That's what I'm going to be doing.
3: What are they saying?
1: It wasn't long enough.
4: Yeah.
1: The stretch of the deep and the heat was not long enough and, too quick.
3: Well, mate, they're valued sponsors of ours, mate. You need to do it properly.
1: I value them just as much as you, Daryl. Next week, I'm going to really put an emphasis on...
4: Why do we wait till next week?
1: Because I didn't get the feedback.
4: Why can't you do it now?
1: Hey? Should I try just one
4: more? That's what I'm saying. No, do it when we do the injury report.
3: Okay.
1: Thank you.
4: Instead of Daryl this week,
1: second chance draw right there. Guys, let's get to callers here. I don't really want to be pulled into all this geography stuff here, but...
3: Yeah, please, let's pull you in.
1: We got Todd from Janelli on line one. G'day, Todd.
4: Where's Janelli?
5: Are you going to have a go?
1: How are you, Todd?
5: Yeah, not too bad. Janelli's in a lovely suburb called Sutherland Shire.
3: Beautiful.
5: Bihan should know all about that.
3: Yes,
4: he does.
3: I know Janelli.
1: Do you, mate?
3: So, Todd, what are you got? Have you got a question for one iron, like as in...
5: No, I'm just going to tell you...
3: Hmm.
5: If you buffheads didn't know if it was Lima,
3: yep,
5: there's a problem.
3: Mate, there's a problem. I didn't know Lima was the capital of Peru. I'll put my hand up as well.
1: I didn't know. Cooper obviously didn't know.
4: But can I also ask, when is that knowledge ever going to be that handy?
1: Yeah, well, today, obviously, would have been come in handy, Cooper.
4: Yeah, I know, but in a life or death situation.
1: No, not in life or death. No.
3: Todd, are you like a... Do you know most cities in various countries? Would you know the capital of, for example, Venezuela?
5: Big man, I'd know, you know what about, you know what.
1: Yeah, so it's pretty hard to come up and bag us about not knowing about Lima when
3: Mr.
1: you don't
3: Aggressive,
1: know.
3: Mr. Aggressive, he's upping now.
1: Hey, no, I'm not upping
3: Have you
1: all.
3: Been to Lima, Todd?
5: No.
3: Yeah, okay.
4: Have you got any interest in going there?
3: No.
5: Have I got any interest in going to Lima?
1: Yes.
5: No, I just thought I'd rev...
3: Rev one iron up.
5: John's up there.
3: Yeah, well done, mate.
1: Yeah. Well, you've done that. Yeah, you've done that.
3: He's like most of us here. We don't like criticism.
1: Who?
3: Well, I don't. Do you like
1: you
3: being criticised?
1: Well, I've just been criticised for basically the last
3: And
1: hour,
3: how have you
1: so
3: handled it?
1: I've handled it well.
4: Not really.
1: Of course I have. I didn't think the criticism would be coming mostly from you three, but the listeners then jumped
4: on board.
1: Well,
4: we are called the continuous call team, and all good teams chip each other when the standard isn't high enough.
1: That's true.
3: We're the only three here, mate. I mean, you can't ask everyone.
1: Well, I've seen them. There's about 4,000 on the text line here about it. So, no, I know.
3: I didn't know.
1: Hey, thanks for your call, Todd. I'm not really sure
4: what about Todd? No, he was just trying to bag everyone.
1: Well, it said here, anyone with half a brain.
4: A big man said, what's the capital of Venezuela?
1: Yeah, no one knew.
3: Do you know what it is?
1: Yeah.
3: Is Venezuela a country?
4: Yeah, Venezuela is. Or it might be. Venezuela might be the capital of Chile.
6: I know it.
1: Listen, Cooper, we're not going to be on this.
4: Oh, no, go.
3: Go on, tell us.
6: It's Caracas.
4: Oh, you smarty pants. Which is what you are, big man. Caracas.
3: I'm telling you, might have been itchy lately, my Caracas.
1: We'll take a break on that note. Back with plenty more. This is the continuous call team.
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5: Boys, it's time for the continuous call team Sunday footy quiz. Each week we have a $150 Lowe's digital gift card to be won. It's a Who Am I quiz on Sunday this season. Don't call now. You need to hear all three clues we give out across the afternoon and then listen for your cue to call if you think you've got the correct answer. Clue one, I'm one of the biggest and most intimidating forwards in the game and play for North Queensland. I'm one of the biggest and most intimidating forwards in the game and play for North Queensland. Now, guys, in regards to capitals of countries, I can remember Chris O'Keefe, who used to work with us here at 2GB, he used to do a quiz. Let's have a quick listen to that.
6: Gee, righto, this is the last one. Yeah. It's one all, so this is for the 200 bucks, all right? Question number five. What is the capital of beautiful Sweden?
7: Michelle. Canada.
6: Canada's not the capital of Sweden. I'm sorry, Michelle. Steve's at Glenbrook. Come on. Capital of Sweden. Go again?
7: Stockholm.
6: It is Stockholm. $200 coming your way, Steve. Well done. That's a duel for fuel this Wednesday afternoon.
8: Canada.
9: So
8: Canada.
9: You're getting some joy out of that poor lady.
8: But what?
9: She said Canada.
5: Canada's
9: she
5: pretty.
9: She might have just meant to say Stockholm and Canada.
8: Oh, I can't. You mean to say Stockholm? Just come up with Canada.
9: Mate,
8: Canada.
9: I would have had no idea of Stockholm. I've got no idea as I've got
8: on. I'm hoping.
9: Sweden. I just don't care
8: anymore. Under pressure, you'd have come up with Stockholm.
9: No way in the world would
8: you would have.
9: No way.
8: The worst part.
9: Well,
8: what would you have come up with?
9: I don't know. My brain is clocked off.
8: What about Norway?
9: Norway, it's clocked off. I would say Elfida saying.
8: What? That's a German saying.
10: Oh, mate, that's just a word.
9: Mate,
10: it's not even.
9: I don't know.
5: Yeah, but you're saying it like you do, and then we're all getting confused. Poor Cooper's over there.
11: The worst part was when she said Canada, I had to wait to see if she got it right. Everyone else laughed. Hang on, boys, let's give her a go.
5: Let's give her a go.
8: But
5: yeah.
8: You wouldn't get the capital of Norway.
9: Why have we kept that one? What's the capital of Norway?
8: Oslo.
9: You've travelled to all these places. Have you been to Oslo?
8: But I don't know. Do you watch the Olympics and things?
5: We do, but I pay no attention to it, really.
11: Not really. I sort of just watch the 100-metre like swim and run.
5: A little bit of gymnastics, bit of diving if it's 10 metre.
11: I'm not really tuning in for the triple jump and that sort of stuff.
9: And ask him what the captain of Scotland...
8: Captain of Scotland?
9: What the capital of Scotland is.
5: Yeah.
11: Edinburgh?
5: But Daryl doesn't know.
9: No, I don't know.
5: Anyway, we'll take a break and be back with plenty more. This is the continuous call team.
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5: 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If you would like to send us a text, listeners are getting a little confused here as well. We've got a text here from Greg. Hi, lads. Is that Breeny talking or Coops impersonating him today? They don't know who's
9: Have you heard the impersonation?
8: Well, if I say something stupid, I'll sue stupid. I'll say it was Cooper. Well, don't say that, Cooper. Don't say it.
9: Where's Harry?
8: Don't say that, Cooper, do we? That's what, we should do a game where we get listeners in.
5: We should to see who it is. I love it. We might do that, actually, today. Hey, guys, kickoff just about to get ready here. Brisbane up against St George.
8: We've got Jason.
5: And we do. We're going to take a break for some news and be back with the second hour of the Continuous Call Team.
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17: I'm Jack Harr. The Greens claim it's unlikely the ADF will ever receive second-hand submarines from the United States. As part of the AUKUS agreement, Australia was supposed to purchase a mix of new and old Virginia-class subs from the US, but now our country will only receive three used vessels. Greens defence spokesperson David Shoebridge argues the program is a waste of taxpayer money.
18: What on earth is Labor doing? Spending hundreds of billions of dollars on second-hand Virginia-class subs we're unlikely to ever get, with a basic goal, a core goal for Labor, to involve Australia in a US war on China.
17: There are now concerns the outbreak of Ebola in Africa has jumped continents. One suspected case is being investigated in Sao Paulo in Brazil, with a man now isolating inside a hospital. There are more than 1,000 confirmed cases and at least 246 deaths in and around the outbreak centred on the Democratic Republic of Congo. The federal government says its proposed tax changes will ensure all assets receive equal treatment. A Senate inquiry will examine Labor's policy to link the capital gains tax discount to inflation. Business groups are calling for the change to be limited to property investments, but Housing Minister Claire O'Neill has told the ABC the proposal will create a more balanced system.
19: We're not scrapping the capital gains tax discount. We're changing the way it's calculated so it's neutral across asset classes. That's a good thing for the economy. Small businesses have got four very significant concessions in terms of how they pay capital gains tax.
17: The Queensland government has approved an 18-month extension of the CFMEU Commission of Inquiry. The move will allow investigators more time to look into the allegations of union corruption and its influence over the public service. A flight has been forced to make an emergency landing after an attempted hijacking. The domestic service in the United States touched down safely and the plane was cleared by the bomb squad. A 75-year-old man has now been arrested. This passenger says it was a scary experience.
20: Five police officers came on the plane and asked the gentleman to stand up, put handcuffs on him and walked him out, taking this very seriously. And of course you have to, if that, you know, you don't really know what the intentions are of any person that might be trying to get into a cockpit of a commercial airplane.
17: And in other news, Victoria Police have been left shocked after a driver allegedly blew four times the limit in Laylaw, and Sydney's next metro could be open earlier than initially thought, connecting Sydenham to Bankstown. Turning to finance, one Australian dollar is currently buying around 71 US cents.
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17: Defending champion Coco Gauff has fallen in the third round of the French Open. Greg Gabriel filed this report from Paris.
1: Coco Gauff, the fourth seed, will not be winning back-to-back French Open. She's been beaten in the third round by Anastasia Potapova 4-6, 7-6, 6-4. Meanwhile, a record was broken. Juan Manuel Cerúndolo, who stunned Yannick Sinner, has reached the last 16 by beating Spanish youngster Martin Landaluce 6-4, 6-7, 7-6, 6-7, 7-6 in 5 hours, 58 minutes, making it the longest French Open match with a fifth set tiebreak. Craig Gabriel, Paris.
17: In the AFL, the Demons are preparing to take on the Giants. The Bombers then up against the Eagles in their first match since coach Brad Scott was sacked. And the Broncos just about to take on the Dragons in the first NRL match. It's then the Raiders and Cowboys before Penrith and the Warriors. That's the latest news and sport.
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29: Sunny this afternoon, 25 for Rockhampton, Yeppoon 24, Gladstone 25 and Billawilla atop 23 degrees.
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8: Half time, the Dragons leading the Broncos 14 points to 2. That's half time there, boys. Geez, I'm going to be cheering for them in that second half, Coops. This could be the day, mate. And they're playing good footy as well, which makes it even better. I just got a feeling, though, that the Broncos are going to get an absolute spray here from Madge, and they're going to come out firing, I think, in the second half.
9: You just don't know what the Broncos are going to produce in the second half, but they can't take it away from the Dragons. How they're playing this first half, particularly with the football, because their attack's been off a large percentage of this year. They've scored a couple of really nice tries, and how they're playing, like they're really putting the Broncos' defence under pressure.
8: They have. Let's go to Dennis on line one. G'day, Dennis.
10: G'day, matey. How you going, fellas?
8: Good, thanks, bud.
10: You're doing such a great job.
8: Thanks, mate. Thanks, buddy.
10: Yeah, that's good. Yes, well, I was going to say back in the old days, Mum and Dad, we used to be finished teen. We put on the telly about 7:30 and watched the Benny Hill show.
11: One of the great shows.
12: Oh,
11: I mean, politically incorrect, but so good.
12: Chances of it getting on air now, less than zero.
11: What about him chasing all the nurses around in hospital? How good was it?
8: Oh, it's too good.
11: Remember the Benny Hill show?
9: I remember it. I don't even think it would have been out.
13: No.
9: I was born in 1999, Darryl.
12: It wasn't.
8: Believe it.
12: It wasn't PC by the time you were born. But there was a stack of those shows. Are You Being Served?
8: Yeah.
12: Like, they'd never get on air now.
8: Never.
12: Never.
8: Different Strokes.
12: Different Strokes.
8: Remember that?
12: A good show.
8: What you talking about, Willis?
12: I used to watch that. I watched them all.
8: Monkey Magic was my favourite growing up as well.
12: That was stupid.
8: Yeah, but if you...
12: Stupid lips move.
8: Yeah, but if you looked at that now...
11: Monkey Magic.
8: I loved it as a kid.
12: Monkey Magic. Fair.
11: When I was a kid, we didn't even have television.
8: Yeah.
11: That's how old I am. Television came in the same year I was born, and we didn't get one. And they were black and white. Mate, we didn't get a TV till I think, 1964. I was 8. And we finally got a TV. It was one of the greatest... days of my life.
8: Of course, it would have been
11: black and white TV. It was incredible.
12: I remember switching over to colour, and everyone rented their televisions from Retrovision, and we had this TV. The brand was Baird, and it was this box brown thing.
8: Yeah.
12: And you just thought it was the greatest thing since sliced bread.
9: Nostalgic. 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

0: which was a lot of money in those days. 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
18: Good afternoon, I'm Jack Hahn. The world is waiting to see if two more villagers surface from a cave in Asia. Rescue crews in Laos are now entering their 11th day locked in a desperate rescue mission. An Australian cave diver is among the experts on standby today. The team ready to work in damp, dark and dangerous conditions deep inside a cave. Josh Richards has told Today crews will remain on the ground waiting on confirmation that more men are missing inside.
19: The divers are going to remain here, or at least some of the divers are going to remain here to assist that search if we're needed. Again, really hope we're not needed because this is pretty awful stuff. But if we are needed, there will be several of us that are remaining here.
18: Overnight, five more men were successfully saved. Australia will now buy second-hand submarines under the multi-billion dollar AUKUS agreement. We were supposed to receive a mixture of new and old Virginia-class subs, but Defence Minister Richard Marles argues getting the older submarines will streamline servicing. The opposition says measures included in the federal budget will fail to boost housing supply and bring down prices. A three-week inquiry is underway examining the government's push to rein in capital gains and negative gearing concessions. Labor claims the policy changes will produce a mild slowdown in property prices, but Shadow Treasurer Tim Wilson says it misses key factors contributing to market growth.
20: The biggest determinant of house prices is ultimately going to be supply and demand. And what we know is under Labor's budget, there'll be fewer houses built, and we also know that their own budget estimates say they're going to exceed their own migration targets by 90,000. So more people buying fewer homes.
18: Police are still searching for a man who rammed his vehicle into a house and stabbed a woman inside. The victim is now in a stable condition. It's believed they knew the suspect last seen in Dandenong North in Melbourne's southeast. One Nation leader Pauline Hanson has declared she has what it takes to become the next Prime Minister. The minor party has enjoyed a rapid rise, consistently outperforming the coalition in polls. The Queensland Senator says she's considering running in the lower house, which would allow for her to become the PM. Ms Hanson telling Sky News she has the capacity to excel in the top job.
21: Do I want to be Prime Minister? Mm-hmm. Well, I'll tell you what, I won't knock the job, Andrew, because I believe that I have the ability to do it. I'm not going to underestimate myself or say, no, I can't do it.
18: And in other news, 40 people are under investigation after a brawl at a soccer game in Revesby in Sydney, southwest. One Aussie dollar currently buying 71 US cents.
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18: NBA Finals are now locked in. The San Antonio Spurs knocking out Oklahoma City 111-103. A giant 7'4" player helping the Texas side to a win.
0: Unbelievable. This is what you want to see. A young team growing up on the biggest stage.
18: That call thanks to ESPN. This hour, Greater Western Sydney taking on Melbourne before Essendon battled the West Coast in the AFL. And in the National Rugby League, we are currently seeing the Dragons leading at halftime, 14-2 up against the Broncos. Soon, it's the Raiders taking on the Cowboys before the Penrith Panthers take on the New Zealand Warriors. You're now up to date with news and sport.
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28: Sunny this afternoon, 25 for Rockhampton, Yeppoon 24, Gladstone 25 and Billawilla atop 23 degrees.
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3: Looks like the Dragons are going to hold on, boys. 44 seconds to go in that second half, and it's St George leading the Broncos 30 points to 20. Captain's challenge here, boys. What was it for?
4: Tackled, I think, tackled before he got the ball. Probably be successful, but who knows? Be interesting if you had the overs here at 54
5: and a half.
4: Is that it, Brenny?
5: No, I can tell you the overs are 54 and a half.
4: Okay,
5: I can tell you if you back the overs, you need a converted try quickly.
4: Well, if you're looking at the TV, they're about 3 metres out, the Broncos, and it's, what is it, 30
5: seconds to go. Can't the Dragons just miss a tackle and just help a bloke out?
3: Hey guys.
5: Oh, they're in. They're in. He's in the corner.
3: Beautiful. That's just what we need.
5: He's got to kick it from the sideline.
6: Hey, you know what's funny? I don't reckon he'll take the conversion because they'll
3: want to just go. Yeah,
5: because they need another try.
3: So there's 23 seconds left in the second half, and it's the Dragons. This would be the Houdini act, wouldn't it, if they get beaten here?
4: Oh, it could only happen to one
3: side. And, hey, just while all this is happening, Leslie from Redcliffe has won the quiz. It was, of course, Jason Taumalolo there, guys. And congratulations to Ken from the Oaks, the motor oil story here. He has taken the conversion here.
5: He's got it, Brady.
3: So they could actually technically win now, boys. Yeah. So here we go. Imagine.
4: He's not worried about them winning. It's about him winning.
5: Can I just say something quietly?
4: Please say something quietly. Yes.
5: Overs got up.
3: Overs did get up. And, guys, Ken from the Oaks, congratulations, you've won a $100 voucher thanks to Harvey Norman. Go Harvey Norman, half yearly clearance, shop TVs, fridges, laptops, mobiles, furniture, bedding and more. 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Harvey Norman, half yearly clearance on now, boys.
4: Yes.
3: How's this looking here? 16 seconds to go. They couldn't possibly get down here, could they?
4: They are playing the Dragons.
3: Yeah, they are.
5: But just for people who haven't seen it, Maguire has had the upside-down smile since about the 30 minute of the first half.
3: Yeah.
5: Like, blokes are going to get the biggest bake in the shed after this.
3: 16 seconds to go. It's time to make a change to an A-grade cracker. Next time you're at the shops, grab a box of Jersey Maize news from Carajong Kitchen. Jersey Maize are the ultimate oval-shaped crackers made with olive oil, sea salt and a hint of rosemary. Think of a rich, buttery, crisp biscuit that's sturdy enough for a thick slice of cheddar, and it's perfect with your favourite topping, but so delicious you'll snack on them straight from the box while you're watching the footy. Jersey Maize tastes like real baking should, and they're as Aussie as they come. Made in New South Wales, Jersey Maize, the yellow box down the cracker aisle at Woolworths, Coles, IGA, Harris Farm and independent grocers. You'd be crackers to buy anything else. Guys, how do we think the game's going to go this afternoon between the Cowboys and Canberra?
4: I've tipped 1 out of 5 so far this weekend, so I've got no idea, but I tipped the Cowboys purely and simply based on their performance last week. I thought they were outstanding last week against the Bunnies. Now, whether they can back it up or not against Canberra down in Canberra, I don't know. But I must admit, I wasn't aware that they'd won 7 or 8 in a row against the Raiders, and that probably makes me feel a little bit more confident. I just thought last week they were simply superb, and I think they can beat the Raiders, who have been average this year.
3: Quick tip from you, Coops.
7: Mate, I'm actually going the Cowboys as well. It's very hard going from Townsville to Canberra. They're probably the ones that are going to feel the weather change the most of any team in the NRL, but I like the Cows.
3: Goodbye to you, Mr. Bruni. Thanks for today, mate. It's been absolutely fantastic.
4: I want your tip, mate. He's just saying goodbye to you.
3: Just saying goodbye, okay. But the Raiders have come through as well. On the other side of this break, Matt Thompson will join the commentary team with Big Man and Cooper Johns.
5: They're all yours, Matt. They're all yours, these dribblers.
3: For the clash between the Raiders and the Cowboys coming up from GIO Stadium in Canberra here on this beautiful Sunday afternoon with the continuous call team.
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24: Alrighty, but 1, 2, 3 scores. Electrifying run to score next to the post. Maybe we're not done yet.
14: Daryl Broman.
25: He's flying through the air with the greatest of ease and he just slams it down. That is a great try.
14: And Cooper Johns.
26: What a cheat code he is inside the 20 metre line. The amount of tries that he scored that no other back rower can score and he makes it look so easy.
14: The continuous call team. Thanks to McDonald's, Harvey Norman, Aria Homes, Forex, Brighton's Lawyers, Honda, Drug Alert, Sonali, Arrow Transport, Solo by MYOB, Jack Daniels, Milwaukee Tools, Power Bay, Ram Trucks and Lowe's.
18: Oh, how good was that?
14: This afternoon, Cam

0: What did he say?
1: It's a great show.
0: Hang on, I missed it.
2: You missed it. He said, no, it's no.
1: Disgusting.
2: You said. You left
3: I tell you what.
1: It's disrespectful.
3: Mr. G never ceases to amaze us here, boys. He's on fire, isn't he, Mr. G?
1: He's very good at what he does, Mr.
3: Very,
1: G.
3: Very, very
4: I don't
3: very
4: know when
3: good.
4: You get the time to do it, Chief.
5: Not as good as Hugh Hefner.
3: No, not as good as, yeah.
1: What a life he had, Hugh Hefner.
4: Oh, yeah, so jealous.
3: Yeah, so jealous of that. Hey, guys, three and a half minutes to go in this first half. It's Penrith leading the Warriors 10-6. We'll take a break and come back and wrap it all up here on this Sunday afternoon.
6: Mate, I thought this was supposed to be the beef capital. 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

0: the biggest secret in town. But don't keep it to yourself. 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And you could be spending up big at Perry's IGA, Wandle, Dean Street or Yeppoon. It's the 4RO Perry's IGA Secret Sound. And right now, it sounds like this. Yes, the 4RO Perry's IGA Secret Sound. 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Weekday mornings after 8 and again after 5 each afternoon. Thanks to Perry's IGA, Wandle, Dean Street and Yeppoon. On the talk of Central Queensland, 990 4RO.
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1: You know, every now and then I think you might like to hear something from us. 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
1: 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As I welcome the mayor of the Livingston Shire, Adam Bellow.
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5: 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Hear the timeless hits, Sweet Caroline, Kentucky Woman, Red, Red Wine and more. 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

0: Hello, I'm Sarah Wiedersehen. A new poll reveals One Nation is now the most popular party in the country. One Nation has leapfrogged Labor, with its primary support now sitting at 31% compared to Labor's 28%. According to the Redbridge poll in the Australian Financial Review, primary support for the minor party has jumped 4 percentage points since the pre-budget poll a month ago. Nine's chief political correspondent Charles Croucher says it's a worrying sign for Labor and the coalition.
1: Polls aren't votes, we know that, but if this trend continues, then One Nation can absolutely win seats. They've proven that already, and if they win enough seats, then the prospect of a two- or three-party coalition becomes possible. There is a long time before the next election, but Pauline Hanson is now openly discussing the top job.
0: The Albanese government has revised its AUKUS submarine deal with the United States. Federal politics reporter Nelson Scott.
2: Under the AUKUS alliance, Australia was originally set to purchase a fleet of new and second-hand Virginia-class submarines from the US. But at a meeting of military leaders in Singapore, the two nations revised the agreement, meaning we will now only receive three used vessels. Some experts warn the lifespan of Australia's subs will shorten under the new deal, but Defence Minister Richard Marles claims because the boats are now all the same type, it will simplify operations and cut costs.
3: We're really pleased with this outcome.
2: Greens counterpart David Shoebridge argues it's unlikely Australia will ever receive the used vessels because of slowing production in the US.
4: Confirms the dud deal of AUKUS.
2: Australia, the US and Britain have also committed to investing in the development of new underwater drones. Nelson Scott, Canberra.
0: Wild weather has been causing chaos across WA. Residents in Cottesloe have been told to take shelter after strong winds ripped a roof off a building. Emergency WA has issued a watch and act alert for numerous regions in the state's southwest, including metropolitan Perth, as a strong cold front moves over. The severe weather warning for destructive winds remains in place, with more than 30,000 homes impacted by power outages. An Australian tourist is being questioned by Vietnamese police after allegedly going on a rampage in a busy cafe. He's accused of causing thousands of dollars of damage in the city of Da Nang before being marched away by police in his underwear. And the Travel Industry Association is calling on the federal government to lower its travel warning for major transit hubs in the Middle East. A level 4 do not travel alert has been in place following the outbreak of the Iran war.
5: There's nothing like living in CQ. 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And if there's something we've missed, tell us about it. 4922 7990. And we'll spread the word. CQ Lifestyle. Thanks to Doblo's. Saturday mornings on the talk of central Queensland. 994RO.
6: Keep my head in the tournament.
0: The GWS Giants have proved last week's onslaught was no fluke, beating the Melbourne Demons by 49 points. In the other game, the Eagles have beaten the Bombers at a windy Perth Stadium. The Penrith Panthers have beaten the New Zealand Warriors 20-18 to wrap up round 13 of the NRL. The Dragons secured their first win of the season. And in the Super Netball, the New South Wales Swifts have held off a spirited fight back by the Queensland Firebirds to win 68-62.
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16: I saw the big piece about Pope Leo talking about AI and I thought, really? You know, how is the Pope going to see this? But he said something that really I thought was pretty vital. When every action and talks about, you know, purchases, movements, relationships and preferences leaves a trace, a new form of power emerges, the power to profile, predict and influence, such as access to credit, employment, essential services, and there's a risk of undermining human freedom. And this is the line that I thought was really worth the takeaway. At the root of these problems lies a technocrat and post-humanist mentality that tends to regard the human person as an object to be manipulated or a resource to be optimized. Now, that's how I see the present government in this country. And, you know, ruling classes in the past over the centuries have tried for that. But with this access to information, it certainly looks like the best chance ever for people who simply regard their fellow humans in that category or categories to achieve their ends. And, you know, we start talking about, I've discussed this with Mark in the past, about universal income. Do you really want to live your life like that? You're allotted a certain amount of money, you have to live a particular way, and you exist as a human being, but is it really what human beings are all about? A human person, an object to be manipulated, or a resource to be optimized? Yes, doesn't sound appealing to me. Anyway, you want to talk about Pauline? front page of the Fin Review. One Nation surges past Labour. One Nation is now getting 31% of the primary vote. They're up 4 points, as according to the Redbridge poll. Labour Party's getting 28, 31 to 28. Labour Party minus 3. They're still ahead, two-party preferred, but it's so close, it's not even statistical error, really. Two-party preferred, One Nation 49, they're up 4, Labour Party 51, they're down 4. And, of course, you can see the direction that the government's going in as opposed to One Nation. They're going up, the government's going down. Would you want Pauline as Prime Minister, though? I remember somebody, when we were talking about this a few weeks ago, said, I like Pauline, I'm going to vote for Pauline, but I feel uneasy about having her represent us as Prime Minister. Can you picture that? Would you be comfortable with her being the Prime Minister and representing us to other countries? I mean, wouldn't worry me, but some people are concerned. They want Pauline to be more polished. But isn't that a big part of her appeal, that she isn't that polished? So maybe we can talk about that. There's a couple of other things. There's one in particular that I think is a hand grenade to throw. But anyway, or we could do some quirky stuff. I've got some stories about monkeys. Have you had much experience with monkeys? A Florida woman spotted what she thought might be a large cat in the backyard of her home, but it was a monkey. The animal apparently, she said, oh my goodness, that's a monkey. Wildlife's common in the area, but the incident was different. You don't see monkeys. And here's another story. This is in Germany this time. Half a dozen rhesus macaque monkeys escaped, and three of them are still on the loose after 24 hours. When was this story? A couple of days ago. Yeah. Well, I hope they're okay. I mean, what happens to monkeys? I mean, is there a monkey heaven? Do monkeys go to heaven?

0: The Pixies. I was talking to somebody yesterday and I thought, I wonder if I can find an excuse to play the Pixies. Remember the Pixies? Whatever happened to the Pixies? I didn't research that. Maybe you know. Anyway, if you want to give me a ring, 131873. If you want to send me a text, 0460873873. I'll take a call after these commercials.
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0: I believe that they can pick up submarines, the diesel electric subs, because they have to snorkel. They have to recharge every 5 to 5 days or so to recharge their batteries. Well, the Chinese have probably got technology now where it picks up the snorkel, and that would obviously put at risk the subs. So that's part of the reason why Australia went for the nuclear submarines, okay? And the Virginia class are a hunter killer. They are regarded. And the other thing that we had problems with the French is the French were having real problems integrating the US combat system onto their submarines, whether they were the diesel ones or whatever. They were having problems because they didn't want to do it.
1: I think what I remember at the time, I think you're right that they were pick-upable, the diesel ones, as proposed. You would be able to pick them up with whatever equipment's available to do that.
0: Yeah, that's right. And that's why we've gone for it, because the nucleus, they can sprint fast, they don't have to snorkel, so it makes them less chance of being detected. And that's what we need as an island country. We need submarines that can go out and intercept the threat away from our shores. And that's the most important thing. So, look, I'm kind of, I think some of your people have talked earlier tonight about the new submarine, the second-hand submarine. Look, yes, it is technically second-hand, but it's still a very good capability. And that's what I think we have to just run with.
1: So do you think it's a better deal than the one we had before?
0: I think the two second-hand subs and the brand-new Virginia with an option for two more brand-new Virginias was the better way to go. But I think our government have kind of gone, oh, there's a chance here to save some money, and they've gone to the Americans and gone, look, instead of those new subs, just, you know, give us another one of your second-hand ones. So I think it was probably more engineered from Australia as purely a cost-cutting thing that this government's done consistently with defence. The other thing is, too, that we've just got to be aware that people said, oh, the timeline creeps on. It's been very strict. They've said 2032 is when the first sub comes. No one's changed that.
1: Frank, yeah, I got to fly. I appreciate your call, but thanks for ringing.
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0: I said political parties are they're a beast all of their own, you know, and you can get some good people in there and you can get some not so good people in there. And but anyway, she absolutely insisted. And she was in her 70s at the time. And when it came the night to go, I said, listen, I'll go down with you, because I just was a bit concerned. And my concern was actually very well founded, because when we went down there, you went through a gate, walked down a path, and then went into the hall. Now, Labor had sent the message around to everybody that there was going to be a One Nation meeting at this particular place, and there were loads of people there, all surrounding the entire building.
1: Yeah.
0: Now, when the One Nationers went down to go to the meeting, we actually found ourselves being pelted with triangular-shaped pieces of sharp metal by the oh-so-tolerant left-wing Labor Party.
1: Is that right?
0: And I, look, I, Mum is gone now, but I'll swear on her grave that that is absolutely true. And just changing the subject slightly, I did meet Pauline Hanson.
1: And Rick, if you, I'm happy to keep talking to you, but it'll have to be after the news. Do you want to hang on?
0: Oh, hold on.
1: All right, hold on.
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3: 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She goes along, they fit her perfectly, and she comes home feeling good. 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And 90s. And while I'll never get that clippy thing on the back, I know that La Bra in Allenstown Plaza makes the wife happy. And happy wife, happy life, eh? Thanks, La Bra Boutique. Are they French?
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10: Talking about horror movies, Dougie says can't beat The Shining. Great storyline, well shot, great acting. Yes, I agree, it was pretty good. Now, what about a tragic song? Here's a suggestion from Jerry. Have a listen, see what you think.

0: Tiffany. That was one of his first tracks ever. Tragic song, does it work? Backstage.
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3: 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Yeah, they're all successful Australian horror movies.

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9: Hello, I'm Sarah Wiedersane. Voter backlash against the federal budget has seen One Nation leapfrog Labor as the most popular political party in Australia. The latest Redbridge poll published in the Australian Financial Review reveals One Nation's primary vote has risen by 4 percentage points to 31%. It marks the first time One Nation has been ahead of Labor, whose primary support has dropped to 28%. The Coalition's primary support has also dropped to 20%. Former Liberal New South Wales Minister David Elliott has told Sky News it's a momentous result for Australian politics.

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1: Harry says, Mike, you can get this food, the Gözleme, at a Turkish takeaway shop. Yeah, that'd probably suit me better than trying to make it. Thank you, Harry. What else we got here? Miriam says, good morning, Mike. Say something nice, day. My mum had a saying, if you can't say something nice, then maybe you don't say anything at all. Kind regards, Mim. I gather she didn't write showbiz gossip for a tabloid with that approach. And sad song, Tell Laura I Love Her. Yes, that was from an era of teenage angst music.
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2: Hello, I'm Sarah Wiedersehen. One Nation has surged past Labor to become Australia's most popular political party. The latest Redbridge poll in the Australian Financial Review reveals primary support for One Nation has jumped to 31% since the budget. Labor's primary vote has fallen to 28%. A record 63% of poll responders believe the country is heading in the wrong direction. One Nation leader Pauline Hanson has told Sky News people are fed up and want change.
3: It's not just about coalition, it's about Labor, it's about the Greens, it's about everyone. They are hurting so much. They want truth, honesty, they want clear policies. And if you think I haven't got policies, go and look at my website.
2: Hundreds of people in France have been arrested and dozens of police injured in rioting that erupted following a dramatic Champions League final. The violence took place in about 15 cities, with footage showing flares being set off and electric bikes burning on roads. The French Interior Minister has described the violence as absolutely unacceptable. He says more than 400 people have been detained. Tens of thousands of homes

0: Homes across WA have been left without power after destructive winds tore across the state's southwest. A once-in-every-five-year storm has brought down trees, torn roofs off homes and caused flooding. A man and a woman in their 70s were lucky to escape injury after a tree crashed onto their car while driving on a highway in the wild weather. Defence Minister Richard Marles says taxpayers will save money by ditching a plan to acquire a new and upgraded nuclear-powered submarine from the United States. It's been announced the last three Virginia-class subs Australia plans to buy from the US will now be second-hand rather than a new boat as originally planned. Experts have warned Australia will receive a less capable vessel with a shorter lifespan. But Mr. Marles has defended the change, saying it reduces the complexity of the program.
1: In the context of a very complicated endeavour, we need to place a premium on simplicity.
0: Thousands of Australian home builders could be inadvertently aiding Vladimir Putin's war on Ukraine through buying imported Russian timber. The Age reports significant amounts of Russian timber is entering Australia after being laundered through China and other countries in order to evade tariffs. The tariffs were imposed by the federal government after Russia's invasion of Ukraine. And an Australian cave diver remains in Laos as rescuers continue to search for two men stuck in a flooded cave. Four men have been safely rescued after spending 10 days trapped in the cave.
2: Clark Rubber. All things pool, foam, rubber and commercial cleaning. 994RO. 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
0: Third seed Iga Swiatek has been beaten in the fourth round of the French Open. Craig Gabriel is there.
3: The stunning upsets keep coming at Roland Garros, and now the four-time champion Iga Swiatek is packing her bags because Marta Kostyuk has beaten Swiatek 7-5, 6-1 to reach the quarters. But maybe it shouldn't be seen as such a huge surprise. Kostyuk is no slouch. She's the 15th seed, but this is where it's even more telling. She's the only woman this season to be undefeated on red clay. After this win, she's 16-0. It's her second time in the quarters of a major. The last was at the 24 Australian Open. Craig Gabriel, Paris.
0: In the NRL, the Panthers have beaten the Warriors 20-18 in a top-of-the-table clash in Sydney. The Dragons won their first game of the season, beating the Broncos. The Raiders downed the Cowboys. In the AFL, West Coast has beaten Essendon. The Giants beat Melbourne.
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8: Hi, I'm Colin Boyce, the Federal Member for Flynn. The Middle East conflict serves as a wake-up call for Australia. The latest data has confirmed Australia has 34 days of diesel, 32 days of jet fuel and 36 days of petrol supply on hand, which includes stocks offshore. That means Australia could come to a standstill in a month if a conflict occurred in the region. I'm Colin Boyce. Australia must increase its domestic and industrial fuel supplies and its refining capability now. Authorised by Colin Boyce, MP, Gladstone.
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10: Cool start to the day, 10 degrees in Rocky, Yeppoon 11, Gladstone 12 and Billawilla 5. Heading for a sunny day with the top 24 for Rockhampton, Yeppoon going for 23, Gladstone 24 and Billawilla 23 degrees.
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0: it's Pat Boone. I was standing next to him years ago and we were watching Steve Liebman on some TV show, and somebody on the show was talking about what a wholesome image Boone had, and Liebman for some reason said, some might say sickening, and Pat Boone looked at me and said, what did he say? And I said, oh, sorry, I wasn't paying attention, which wasn't true, but I'm only prepared to complicate my life so much.
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6: Somebody says, "Hi Mike, how do I get hold of your interview with Karina Chapman, connection expert?" 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Jody says, "Brilliant radio. Deborah Furness left Hugh Jackman. First he was devastated. Then when he found love, she became the victim. She didn't want him." That's what Jody says.
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7: Good morning, I'm Josh Bryant. One Nation has surged in popularity in the wake of the federal budget, a new poll revealing it's now the most popular party among surveyed voters. Sarah Wiedersehen reports.
8: One Nation's primary support has eclipsed Labor's. A Redbridge poll in the Australian Financial Review shows core support for Pauline Hanson's party is now at 31%. Primary support for the Albanese government has dropped to 28%. The coalition is down to 20%. The poll also found 63% believe the country is heading in the wrong direction, helping to explain the One Nation surge. Sarah Wiedersehen reporting.
7: The One Nation leader, Pauline Hanson, is facing criticism over her parliamentary attendance, with figures showing she's been absent from 88% of Senate estimate hearing days since her return to Parliament in 2016. But Pauline Hanson's told The Australian she didn't want to attend the hearings regularly because bureaucrats don't answer her questions. Military experts have labelled Australia's decision to purchase 3 second-hand US submarines a bad deal. As part of the AUKUS deal, Australia was expected to receive 2 used and 1 new Virginia-class nuclear sub. Those plans have now changed. The Defence Minister Richard Marles says the shift will result in significant savings, but security analyst Michael Shoebridge has told Nine it's a bad idea.
9: The used subs that we're getting will probably be about 10 or 12 years old by the time we pay for them. But that means they've probably got about 20 years of their life left.
7: A powerful storm has smashed Perth and other parts of WA, ripping off roofs, bringing down

0: treason, cutting off power to tens of thousands of homes. A man and woman in their 70s were lucky to escape injury after a tree crashed on their car while they were driving on a highway. The State Emergency Service has received more than 300 calls for help. Japan's defence minister is pushing back on Chinese claims that the country is engaging in new militarism. Speaking at a defence summit in Singapore, Shinjiro Koizumi argued it's Beijing's arsenal of weapons which is causing concern to the international community. Also making news, clashes between football fans and police across France have led to more than 700 arrests following the Champions League final. More than 200 people have been injured, 450 people remain in custody. The Israeli military says it's captured Beaufort Castle in southern Lebanon after days of intense fighting and airstrikes, and the body of a swimmer who went missing at Little Bay Beach in Sydney's east last week has now been recovered. In Finance, one Australian dollar is buying 71.8 US cents.
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0: The upsets keep coming at the French Tennis Open with four-time champion Iga Swiatek knocked out. She says she wasn't playing as well as she'd like and the situation spiraled.
2: Tried to work on it with my dialogue inside, but it was tough today. It all kind of went drastically down and I played worse and worse.
0: Spanish teenager Rafael Jadar's dream debut run continues at the tournament through to the quarterfinals. In AFL, West Coast beat Essendon by 30 points in Perth. The Giants thrashed the Demons by 49. In the NRL, the Dragons have finally notched up a win, beating the Broncos 30-26. The Raiders down to the Cowboys, while the Panthers have edged out the Warriors 20-18 in a top-of-the-table clash. And the Socceroos coach will lock in his 26-man squad for the Men's World Cup today. That's the latest news and sports.
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8: Cool start to the day. 10 degrees in Rocky. Yeppoon 11, Gladstone 12 and Billawilla 5. Heading for a sunny day with a top 24 for Rockhampton. Yeppoon going for 23, Gladstone 24 and Billawilla 23 degrees.
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1: Good morning. Welcome to the show. If you just joined us, welcome to the week for that matter. I haven't done any front pages for you for a while. Daily Telegraph, Peter Falconio's heartbroken mum feels she'll die before his body is discovered. Please find my boy. That's the big photo splash there. This is curious. Have a listen to this. The headline is a trans ban for AUKUS. Okay, so sucked in here. What's that about? Transgender and non-binary recruits applying to the ADF can now undertake a fitness test of their quote-unquote affirmed gender rather than be assessed on their sex at birth. This is according to fresh documents released under Freedom of Information. But the documents also reveal transgender and non-binary ADF personnel have been barred from training for the AUKUS nuclear subs program. Why the distinction? I mean, why the position in the first place, really? But, you know, we've talked about that in different contexts in quite some depth. So, okay, you can choose your affirmed gender, show your fitness for the ADF, but not if you want to be part of the AUKUS program. Herald Sun's got the same story, gender defenders. They've also got Please Find My Boy, but they've got a big headline, School Alarm. Exclusive, Victorian students skipped the classroom a record 16 million days in 1 year. That's up 71% since 2020. That can't be good in the long term. And Courier Mail's got Premier's message as the stadium build starts. The big headline is, shake it off, protesters. Yes, there's a Taylor connection. Work will begin today on a new 63,000-seat stadium in Brisbane that Premier David Crisafulli calls Taylor Swift grade. Okay, despite the efforts of protesters, he's declared it is game on as work begins at Victoria Park in the inner city after the federal government knocked back last-ditch efforts to halt construction through the Aboriginal and Torres Strait Islander Heritage Protection Act. They also have Please Australia Find My Boy Peter, once again, mother of the murdered British backpacker, and the identity of a high-profile Queensland public figure linked to an extortion case could not be revealed in a Cairns court. And Hanson is PM ready. That's what Pauline has been saying, and a number of people have commented on exactly that.
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1: Terry Barnes, a regular on this program, columnist, political policy consultant. He was an advisor with the Howard government. He's on the line. Good morning. Are you well?
12: Yes, Mike. Last week I wasn't. I was at death's door, I think, with the flu, but this week I'm back in the land of the living.
1: All better now. Good. Now, speaking of all better, do you think the Liberal Party will be all better with Tony Abbott as president?
12: Well, a bit of a disclosure to start with, of course. When you say I've worked with the Howard government, I was a senior advisor to Tony Abbott as health minister in the Howard government. So I worked with him for 4 years. And besides watching his career, I've actually worked with him at first hand. And look, my sense with Tony Abbott becoming president of the Liberal Party is it's a burst of energy into the party. It's the injection of his, well, his charisma, his personality, his campaigning nous. I mean, he is the most successful opposition leader, I think, in living memory in terms of being able to hold a government to account, but also to prosecute an opposition case for change. And my sense is, with him at the helm of the Liberal Party, it will put a bit of backbone into the parliamentary Liberals, not least the Liberal leader, Angus Taylor, who, to his credit, actually wanted Tony to be the national president of the Liberal Party.
1: Right.
12: But I think also bringing that political nous that he does have in terms of campaigning into the way that the party thinks, the way that the party plans for elections, and the way that the organisational wing works with the parliamentary party at the federal and state level. I just think he's absolutely a breath of fresh air. Now, some people will say, oh, he's a bit old hat. He's yesterday's man. He's too conservative for me. Women voters won't like him. But my sense of Tony Abbott has always been that the image is not the reality of the man. The old joke used to be that with Kevin Rudd, the more you got to know him, the more you got to dislike him. The more you got to know Tony Abbott, the more you did get to like him.
1: Yes, I remember that, yeah.
12: But there is some truth in it, having dealt with both of them. But certainly, I think it's important that Liberals get themselves off the mat. They're being challenged by One Nation. We've seen another Redbridge poll saying that One Nation is now topping the pops in terms of primary vote, even over the Labor Party.
1: Yeah, I saw that. Yes.
12: But you take those types of polls with a pinch of salt. But I think Angus Taylor in his budget reply a couple of weeks ago showed signs of life in terms of realising that this is a contest of ideas, and to have a contest of ideas, you actually have to have ideas.
1: Yes.
12: And he's doing that. And I think Tony Abbott working with Angus Taylor will actually sharpen Mr. Taylor's political nous and political acumen, because whatever you say about Angus Taylor, he's a very decent bloke. He's very solid. He's very dependable, and he's a Rhodes Scholar. He's no slouch, and he's been a successful businessman. But in terms of, how can I put it? putting charisma out there, being an inspiring leader in terms of the way he presents. That's not his thing. He's got a touch of wooden about him, and I think if Tony Abbott works with him, and actually helps to bring out the real Angus Taylor. I'm sure there's a real Angus Taylor behind that presentation. That would actually be a good thing for him, and it'd be a good thing for the Liberal Party and the Coalition, and it would take the fight both up to Anthony Albanese and to Pauline Hanson.
1: It's a tricky business, of course, but as I've mentioned on several previous occasions, I think the way things are now, authenticity more than ever is essential. I know there's a showbiz saying you've got to be genuine. Once you can fake that, you're made. But I do believe, the great philosopher Graham Richardson said, the mob will find you out. And that's what we're dealing with at the moment. So what I was going to ask you, yes, I understand that Abbott can provide the technique and maybe pass that on to the group, but he's also got to get the oomph out of them, hasn't he?
12: Well, that's right. I think when it comes to Angus Taylor and authenticity, I believe he is authentic. He is genuine. But that oomph factor, that's I said charisma. Oomph, I think, describes it better.
1: Yeah.
12: I think he is not an oomph politician, Angus Taylor, and most of them aren't oomph politicians who have survived in the parliamentary Liberal Party. And I think Tony... with his ability to cut through with his language, those three-word slogans like stop the boats, tax the tax, they resonated. I mean, Labor lampooned them, made a lot of fun of them, but at the end of the day, they were the ones who were wiped out in the landslide in 2013. And if Tony Abbott can help with his experience and his ability to, I think, work with the organisation, work with the parliamentary party, be a spokesman for the party in general, and be a respected party figure. And the other thing that he can help with is fundraising, because he is an effective fundraiser, and he is like John Howard, a very powerful and popular fundraising attraction for the party.
1: So let me ask you this: long time ago, when Pauline Hanson ended up spending 11 weeks in jail, she blamed Tony Abbott. Not that he was directly responsible, but you mentioned funding, that his support of funding to set that thing in motion had a lot to do with it. However, since then, I won't say there's been a kiss and make up, but obviously there's been a major shift in attitude. She's shifted her position because she asked him to launch her book and he agreed. Do you think it's possible that Mr. Abbott will take a different view of where everybody sits in this eventual election? And would it be better for the LNP to work with One Nation instead of trying to better them?
12: Well, I think when it comes to the game of preference politics, One Nation and the Liberal National parties do need to work with each other, at least in terms of ensuring that non-Labor MPs, non-Labor governments are elected. The question is, with One Nation, though, and the way that they're playing their politics at the moment, can you actually be friends with a crocodile who wants to eat you if you're the Liberal Party or the National Party, especially, I think, the National Party? So it's a very difficult line to tread, but that's one of the things about Tony Abbott that always impressed me as a person. He has that ability to move on, to turn enemies into friends. Sometimes friends into enemies, but that is very rare with him. I think that's his authenticity, his genuineness as a person that does come through. And my sense is, when you can go from being right at the forefront of putting somebody into jail, which is effectively what he did in campaigning against her in terms of that alleged electoral fraud matter 20 plus years ago, to becoming, as you say, launch a book and being social with her.
1: Yes.
12: That's a reflection of him, the person, as much as him, the politician. He does have that ability to make bygones bygones in a way that not everybody has.
1: Talking about lines, on the other side, the Prime Minister came up with a line about Pauline Hanson. She's not ready for the business of government. And I thought that was telling about Anthony Albanese, because it kind of ties in with my meme that I think this government is like a separate industry. And there's the PM, the business of government. You know, call me a hopeless romantic and terribly old-fashioned, Terry, but I thought that politicians were supposed to gather in a central place to represent the constituents who put them there, not the business of government. What do you think?
12: Well, maybe you are a hopeless romantic there.
1: Mike. Yes.
12: But look, I think there is, when they talk about parties of government, and certainly the Liberal and National parties and the Labor Party are parties of government in our political system, because they're not only there to represent their constituents, represent interests, that they're there to actually make decisions, implement them. That's what governments do. The question is whether Pauline Hanson and the One Nation are ready at this stage, or will be ready after next election if those polls are right and the whole flood of One Nation MPs come in. My sense is they're not, because they just haven't had the experience. And but more to the point, I think in Pauline Hanson's case, she is very good at articulating grievances, but although One Nation's been claiming they've been dropping policies left, right and centre, there's been very little evidence of it more beyond the headline points, beyond the dot points. But in terms of real nitty-gritty granular detail, and particularly costed detail of what they're putting out, and that includes their key area of migration, that's something that if they're really serious about being in government, and we heard Pauline Hanson yesterday say on Sky News that she thinks that she's up to being PM if she ever got the opportunity. I think she actually has to prove it well before the next election, that in terms of the policy she has in the bag, not just in terms of her personality, her perseverance and her conviction politics.
1: Time will tell. Terry, appreciate your time and comments as always. Thank you for coming on the program.
12: Thanks, Mike.
1: As Terry Barnes there, columnist, political and policy consultant, former Howard government advisor, and advisor to Tony Abbott when he was health minister in the Howard government.
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0: Some reaction to recent conversation. Anne says, having Tony Abbott involved gives me hope the Libs can come back from oblivion. Diane says, Mike, I'm so excited to have Tony Abbott back and Angus Taylor as leader. What a fantastic team to save Australia, says Diane Kay. You will be interested then to stay with us for Ben. Ben Fordham's program coming up after the 5:30 news, because he will be talking to Mr. Abbott. So, yeah, interesting. I'll be listening, see what he has to say. Now, it is pretty much time for me to get out of here. Ben's on after the news. Mark Levy after the 9 o'clock news this morning. That's on 2GB. Coming up soon on 4BC, Dean and Sophie. And Dean and Sophie will be followed by Jason Matthews. I haven't got time for the whole thing here, but Peter's talking about everything's up, costs are up, all that sort of thing. And the drones and fireworks at Vivid. I thought it was a real shame, because I love Vivid. I think it's terrific. Anyway, got to go. Bye.
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3: Good morning, I'm James Royce. One Nation is now the country's most popular party on primary votes, with Labor copping a backlash in the wake of its budget. Today's Redbridge poll has support for One Nation up 4% to 31. Labor's has slid by 3 to 28, while the Coalition's has eased by 2% to 20. The wild weather that has wreaked havoc across southwestern WA is heading east, with warnings for damaging winds in place for parts of Victoria and South Australia, including Melbourne's northern suburbs and Adelaide. WA crews have been inundated with calls for help, with winds gusting past 130 k's an hour, cutting power to almost 30,000 homes. It's off to court today for a man charged over a house fire on Brisbane's north side. The 36-year-old is accused of using an accelerant to torch the home in Clontarf on Saturday afternoon. He was initially charged with a count of domestic violence-related arson that has now been upgraded to include 3 counts of attempted murder and 2 more of arson. New defence documents reveal that US policy restrictions will prevent Australian transgender or non-binary personnel from training on the AUKUS nuclear submarine program. And a major milestone for the Brisbane Olympics, with work on the Games' main venue at Victoria Park officially beginning this morning. It's not without controversy, though, with former Premier Campbell Newman among those who believe the location is wrong.
4: We're about to lose something precious due to an act of barbarism.
1: Flamingos, here comes the weekend. 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
3: Starting with AFL, and the Eagles' improvement this season continues with a 30-point win over the Bombers in cyclonic conditions in Perth. It was Essendon's first game under interim coach Dean Solomon following the sacking of Brad Scott. Forward Kyle Langford telling Seven it's onwards and upwards from here.
5: We didn't play the footy we wanted to play tonight, but, you know, we've got 3 months to make something of our season, and we're really going to commit to each other and Solly's new game plan. and give it a crack.
3: Over to league, and the Panthers have held off the Warriors by 20 points to 18 in a thrilling end to round 13. Penrith coach Ivan Cleary, full of praise for standing skipper Dylan Edwards, given his side was missing the likes of Nathan Cleary, Isaiah Yeo and Brian To'o.
6: Yeah, everyone played their part, but when we're talking about the guys we have missing, it's really important that, you know, your leaders step up. As I said, Dylan sort of does that anyway, but like, yeah, as captain tonight, it was enormous for us.
3: And the upsets continue at Roland Garros, with Ukraine's Marta Kostyuk through to the quarterfinals after upsetting four-time champion Iga Swiatek.
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7: Cool start to the day this morning, but we were warned by the Weather Bureau late last week. The next couple of days expected to start cool. Sunny one today, light winds heading for a top of 25 degrees. On the Capricorn coast, those winds variable about 10 knots, reaching up to 20 knots offshore early in the morning. Seas 1 to 1.5 metres, decreasing below 1 metre during the morning. That UV index reaching 6, which is high. As I said, 25 degrees today for Rocky. Billawheeler and Yeppoon tops of 23. Gladstone will get to 24. So those current temperatures, currently 9 degrees in Rockhampton. It's 4 degrees in Billawheeler, about 10 in Yeppoon. 11 at Gladstone Airport, 16 in the city.
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7: G'day, it's Aaron. Hello, thanks for your company this morning. 49227990 is my number. aaron.stevens@4ro.com.au. Maybe you want to tell me how cool it is at your place this morning. Something you might have missed out of Friday's Boodles Big Breakfast, not too far away between now and then. George Harrison, Matchbox 20. It's Phil Collins right now. Boodles Big Breakfast on 994RO.

0: It's 9.94 RO, Matchbox 20, Boodle's Big Breakfast, hello. And next Monday, the Sweet Caroline Tour, a tribute to Neil Diamond, is coming to the Pilbeam Theatre. On Friday morning, I had the chance to talk to the man behind the show, Zach, to get a bit of a preview. We've got tickets to give away this week to the show too, so listen out for your chance to win. But when I spoke to Zach, first of all, I brought up that classic Sweet Caroline.
1: So many other songs that we do, yes. But obviously that's the big song that everybody knows and loves worldwide. No matter where you go in the world, everybody's singing that song, even if it's a sports stadium or a intimate bar setting or our show, you know. It's a simple song. Like, it's very catchy. There's not much to the song. He probably didn't know it when he wrote it, so to speak. Like, I don't think any songwriters, like, get that feeling of what songs are going to be big. It's a very simple song with a very simple message, and it means so many different things to so many different people.
0: It's got to be the bump, bump, bump, doesn't it?
1: You could say that as well. Like I said, it's a simple hook, which is what most songwriters are always looking for, a hook, something to draw you in. And that is definitely a hook, for sure.
0: So, Zach, when did you and Neil Diamond come together?
1: I think I started to appreciate his music when I was working on cruise ships, actually, as a solo performer. I was over in the UK, and the song Forever in Blue Jeans kept on getting requested. Mm. Now, I never heard the song before. And I went, oh, well, it keeps getting requested. I'll have a listen to it and just see what everybody's going on about it. Then I listened to it. I went, a very well-constructed song. And I'm very interested in singer-songwriters. Like, I've been trying to delve into that myself over my career. And that's when I really started to pay attention a lot to his music and started to learn a lot more of it. So songs like I Am, I Said, Crackling Rosie, which was his first number one hit. Mm. And also learned that he actually wrote songs I'm a Believer and Red Red Wine, which were big hits for the Monkees and UB40 respectively. It's very easy to forget how prolific of a songwriter he was.
0: So you've discovered his music and gone, this guy goes pretty well. When did you first step out on the stage as Neil Diamond?
1: This show's been going for 5 years now. It started in New Zealand. That was our debut. And since then, we've taken it from in New Zealand and also Australia, also Canada, Singapore, South Africa. This is the second time we've been coming around Australia. And this time it's a pretty big tour that we've got. It's actually all kicking off in Rockhampton for the very first show of this tour.
0: Isn't that terrific? Obviously, we love these tribute shows and the big tribute shows. Now that you've got the whole Neil Diamond catalogue in your repertoire, do you have a favourite Neil Diamond song?
1: I like a lot of different songs for a lot of different reasons, but I think I tend to stick more towards the ballads, like I Am, I Said, September Morn, Play Me. Just to name a few, I don't want to give too much away about what else we do in the show, but I kind of like the ballad stuff. Neil Diamond's lyrics are very introspective, fascinated as to how he writes his lyrics. Those ones that I've mentioned were a particular favourite of mine. We try and emulate as much as we can the authenticity of Neil Diamond's music, like in terms of costumes, in terms of the way it's performed, sung and played. And the idea is to get as close as you can to see the real thing. So that's what we're trying to focus on with our show.
0: There's Zach Coombs, who's bringing the Sweet Caroline Tour, a tribute to Neil Diamond, to the Pilbeam Theatre next Monday. And I had a chance to chat to him on Friday morning, something you might have missed on the Boodle's Big Breakfast. Listen out for your chance to win tickets to that show a little later this week here on 994RO.
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6: 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A decade after Amy Wensley's tragic death was hastily labelled as suicide, the case has been reopened for the fourth time, now classified as a homicide. 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

0: It's 9.94 RO, the talk of Central Queensland. Good morning. Boodle's Big Breakfast, latest news, sport and weather on the way. We'll check news headlines soon on this day, thanks to Move Mobility. Could be the busiest morning of all time ahead this morning. Honestly, so much to do. I'll introduce you to 4RO's Cash Tracks, your chance to win $10,000 cash. Tell you more after 6 o'clock. Also, celebrating CQ, still giving you the chance to win trips to some fantastic destinations right across our region. Masters of the Universe is here in cinemas this Thursday. 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It's happening Thursday nights. It's the Michael Jackson show, the History Tour. We'll give you more details a little bit later on this morning. But Michael Jackson's History Show coming Thursday night to the Pilbium Theatre, a mind-blowing stage production. 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
6: Good morning. Joseph Price with your local news. A man has been hospitalised after falling around 4 metres from a shed roof in central Queensland. The man in his 60s suffered head injuries and was knocked out when he fell from the roof at a Raglan property around 12:40pm yesterday. He regained consciousness and has been transported to Rockhampton Hospital in a stable condition. Tight housing supply and strong demand continues to push up Queensland's property prices. Even with rising interest rates, global uncertainty and tax reforms, growth isn't showing any signs of slowing down. Real Estate Institute of Queensland CEO Antonio Mercarella says on average across the state, a home will set buyers back around $990,000.
7: We're seeing that Queensland's property prices are continuing to move in a northerly direction. So the statewide median house price has risen by just over 4.2%. And similarly for units, we've also seen an increase of around 4.8%.
6: In Rockhampton, house prices saw an increase of 9%, while Gladstone prices rose by 8.5%. The newly redeveloped Capricorn Coast Aquatic Centre has opened at Coohee Bay. The redevelopment includes a new 50-metre outdoor heated pool, modern amenities, improved accessibility features, upgraded plant and filtration systems, and enhanced community spaces. Livingston Shire Mayor Adam Bellow says it's an exciting time for the community.
8: It's been a long time coming. The community has been so patient and we are just super, super excited to finally open up what is an amazing aquatic centre behind me here. The pool's heated. It's got this amazing shade. There's so many elements about it and it feels lovely to be here. So we are super excited to welcome you, the community, down to your pool.
6: And get ready to sing along when the Sweet Caroline Tour brings the best of Neil Diamond to Rockhampton next week. The set list, which is performed completely live, features all Diamond's enduring hits, including Sweet Caroline, Cherry Cherry, I'm a Believer, Red Red Wine, Cracklin' Rosie and more. It's on at the Pilbeam Theatre on June 8 with tickets on sale.
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9: Morning, I'm Phoebe Humphrey. One Nation's surge in popularity has continued with Pauline Hanson's party overtaking Labor in one of the major polls. Today's Redbridge poll has One Nation 3 points clear of Labor on primary votes and 11% ahead of the coalition. After preferences, Labor leads One Nation by 51% to 49%. We're now one step closer to the 2032 Olympics with building at Brisbane's Olympic Stadium to begin today. Victoria Park is now closed to the public despite a number of protesters fighting to keep it open. The search continues for two men believed to be trapped further inside a Laos cave. It comes after five men were rescued over the weekend by a group of international divers, including Australian Josh Richards.
10: From what we know, there is a significant air pocket that is considerably further on, another 100 metres or so through fairly lethal passage. The only place they could still be would be there.
9: And Dua Lipa has tied the knot, the singer marrying actor Callum Turner in an intimate ceremony in London, wearing a look paying homage to Bianca Jagger.
11: First wash free.
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9: In sport, Essendon has lost its first game under interim coach Dean Solomon, going down to West Coast by 30 points. Solomon says he'll need a bit more time to start to implement his new style of play.
13: Really, the last sort of 48 hours, we've been able to coach the new game plan. So we're looking to build it from contest out.
9: And the Panthers are now 2 games clear on top of the NRL table after a 20-18 win over the Warriors. The Raiders down the Cowboys and the Dragons won their first game of the season yesterday, upsetting the Broncos. That's the latest news and sport.
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15: Sunny with light winds across Capricornia today. 25 the top for Rocky after this cool start. Gladstone 24. Yeppoon and Billawilla getting to tops of 23 degrees. Capricorn Coast winds variable about 10 knots, reaching up to 20 knots offshore early in the morning. Seas 1 to 1.5 metres, decreasing below 1 metre during this morning. And UV index today, 6, which is high. So if you're out and about, slip, slop, slap, sink and slide, and you'll need a jumper too. 9 degrees currently in Rockhampton, about 9.5. It's 4 in Billawilla, 16 in Gladstone, but 10 at the airport, and 10 degrees right now in Yeppoon.
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15: G'day, it's Aaron. Thanks for your company this morning. 49227990 is my number. aaron.stevens@4ro.com.au. Happy Monday. How are you feeling this morning? I'm feeling a little bit better than I was yesterday afternoon after that crushing defeat of the Broncos by the last place St George Illawarra Dragons. Didn't that hurt? And then the Cowboys lost, and then the Warriors lost. I was none from three yesterday afternoon. How did you go on your tips on the weekend? Well, a little bit later on this morning, we'll find out how Norman went. Norman was challenging Robin this weekend in the 4RO footy tipping competition, thanks to Coco Brew, Coco Brew Express and Coco Brew Riverfront. Did he win the $50? We'll find out a little bit later on this morning. And remember, you can nominate any time for 4RO's footy tipping competition. Just go to our Facebook page or give me a call. And you could be taking on Robin for the chance to win the jackpot. It'll be $100 this week, possibly, thanks to Coco Brew. It's for me, it's for you, it's Coco Brew. Also this morning, we'll catch up with Karen from Yeppoon Coast Guard, Julie Lorraway from Rockhampton Rugby League. Some big matches on the weekends. We'll find out what's happened there. Donna Kirkland, member for Rockhampton, and there are some wonderful shows coming to the Pilbium Theatre over the next couple of weeks. We'll find out about another of those called The Masters of Pop. You might have heard about it. Also this morning, I'll give you the chance to win tickets to see Masters of the Universe. They're back. And we'll do 4RO's Movie Mondays, thanks to Event Cinemas. Also celebrating CQ, your chance to win a trip along to a wonderful destination. I'll give you the first clue just after 6:30. And Michael Jackson tickets, to go along and see Michael Jackson, The History Show, which is coming to the Pilbium Theatre this week. So all that's on the way, plus 4RO's Cash Tracks. It's here. 4RO's Cash Tracks is your chance to win $10,000 cash. 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When you hear it, be ready to call 49227990 and we'll put you on the standby list for a shot at winning $10,000 cash. So you ready? This is the song that you're listening out for this morning. At some point in time between now and nine, I'll play this.

Yes, Gloria by Laura Brannigan. When you hear that this morning, 49227990, call through and you'll go on the standby list to win $10,000 cash. It's 4RO's Cash Tracks. We're doing it over the next couple of weeks. Your chance to go on the running for $10,000 right here on 990 4RO. Plenty more to do this morning. We'd love to hear from you if you got up to something across the weekend, if there's something you want to share, if there's something you've seen. 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News headlines next, soon on this day, thanks to Move Mobility. It's the Boodles Big Breakfast on 990 4RO.

0: Cook on 994RO. Good morning. It is the Boodles Big Breakfast. Thanks to Boodles Meats and the Big Red Building on Bursiga Street. Keep an eye on those Facebook page specials throughout this week, won't you? 6:15 on these days coming up soon, thanks to Move Mobility. But let's check news headlines this morning, starting at news.com.au. And shock new poll shakes federal politics. A severe voter backlash against the federal budget has upended Australian politics, driving One Nation ahead of Labor for the first time in primary support. The latest AFR Redbridge Group Accent Research poll shows One Nation's primary vote increased by 4 percentage points to 31% over the past month, while Labor's primary support decreased by 3 percentage points to 28%. The coalition, in the meantime, the primary vote shifted from 22% to 20%. Redbridge Group Director Cos Samaras said the two-party system most Australians grew up with is gone. Also at news.com.au this morning, thousands without power as storm hits. Shocking vision of a crushed car and washed ashore boats has emerged as a massive storm system tears through Western Australia. 1,000 a day. Putin's losses stun the world. Russia is losing troops at a staggering rate of more than 1,000 a day as Ukraine uses drones to fight back, battle analysis shows. That's staggering. Also, Australia's World Cup fears as howler stuns. Australian fans are concerned after the performance against Mexico, with the feeling that next month's World Cup could be an absolute nightmare. And while we're on football, France in chaos as 780 arrested, 219 hurt. More than 780 football fans have been arrested as Paris streets were taken over with cars and bikes torched and flares sent off. To the Courier-Mail this morning, and Premier's message as stadium build starts, shake it off, protesters. Work will begin today on a new 63,000-seat stadium in Brisbane. The Premier, David Crisafulli, calls Taylor Swift grade despite the effort of protesters. Mr. Crisafulli has declared it is game on as work begins at Victoria Park in the inner city after the federal government knocked back last-ditch efforts to halt construction through the Aboriginal and Torres Strait Islander Heritage Protection Act. Also on the front page of the Courier-Mail today, world exclusive, please Australia, find my boy Peter. The mother of murdered British backpacker Peter Falconio has made a rare public plea to Australians to help find her son's body on the 25th anniversary of his disappearance. Big name withheld, the identity of a high-profile Queensland public figure linked to an extortion case could be revealed today in a Cairns court. And Hanson's PM ready. More than half of voters believe it is time to give someone else a go, with new polling also revealing Australians believe One Nation is more ready to govern than the coalition. It comes as Pauline Hanson said she had the ability to be PM and warned Labor the rise of her party was not just a coalition problem. How about that? Have your say. 49227990, aaron.stevens@4ro.com.au. To the Morning Bulletin portion of the Courier-Mail and head injuries. A man has suffered head injuries after falling about 4 metres from a roof shed in central Queensland. And police investigations are ongoing after a 20-year-old man was allegedly bashed by a group of strangers in central Queensland. To the CQ today, fishing for better security. Rockhampton tackle shop Barra Jacks has reeled in more than $12,000 in state government funding to ensure the store's security. There he is, Pilly, in the CQ today. And celebrating Yeppoon Show, the Yeppoon and District Show continues to hold a special place in the heart of the Capricorn Coast community, bringing together agriculture, entertainment, tradition and more. We will be there broadcasting live at the Yeppoon Show this Saturday. update. 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You can stay up to date on local news at 4ro.com.au. And there's a few stories there that I reckon will get you thinking today. You might want to have your say on 49227990, Aaron.Stevens at 4ro.com.au. On this day's next, thanks to Move Mobility, 19 past 6.
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0: Pinching a punch for the first day of the month. It's June 1st, the day in 1938, when Superman made his DC Action Comics debut.
8: Look, up in the sky, it's a bird.
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8: It's Superman.
0: The Heimlich manoeuvre came to prominence on this day in 1974.
10: As a chest surgeon, I knew if you pushed up on the diaphragm and compressed the lungs, it would act like a bellows and blow the object out.
0: CNN, the landmark American 24-hour news channel, was launched in 1980. Here's founder Ted Turner.
11: I know that we will succeed, and I pledge to you that we will not let the American public down.
0: Remember when Susie Moroni swam from Mexico to Cuba in the record time of just under 39 hours in 1998?
12: My mum had breast cancer when I was 14, and I'm doing this for people who are living with cancer.
0: And General Motors filed for bankruptcy in 2009, the fourth largest U.S. bankruptcy in history.
13: The auto industry is crashing. The world's biggest automaker is on the brink of bankruptcy.
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14: Moon River.
0: One of the world's greatest actors and voices. Morgan Freeman is 89.
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0: Rolling Stones guitar legend Ronnie Wood is 79.
14: Oh, yeah, that's a Rolling Stone blanket made of T-shirts. Otherwise, we'd get lost.
0: Can you believe Aussie actor and singer Jason Donovan is 58?
15: Well, how would a grown-up handle it? You're a big, tough, mature type of a guy.
0: Geelong and Essendon great turn Polly, John Barnes is 57. Supermodel and America's Got Talent judge Heidi Klum is 53.
16: How can you say no to the pig? And in a weird way, I want to give the pig a kiss.
0: Alanis Morissette celebrates her 52nd birthday.
17: Because I've got one hand in my pocket and the other one is giving a high five.
0: Actress and comedian Amy Schumer is 45.
18: Am I different? I've gotten better looking.
0: Former women's world number one Justine Henin turns 44.
19: She's done it. Justine and
0: And actor Tom Holland is 30. He's Spider-Man.
20: Well, I could have stuck the landing a little better. It's just a new suit.
21: Finally, iconic star Marilyn Monroe was born Norma Jean Mortensen on this day in 1926. Died at just 36 in 1962.
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0: 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As we celebrate Alanis Morissette's birthday today. Happy birthday, Alanis. It's 9.94 RO, Boodles Big Breakfast.

0: It's 9.94 RO. Happy 52nd birthday to Alanis Morissette. Heard all about it, and on this day, thanks to Move Mobility on the Bootles Big Breakfast. Alanis Morissette, of course, Jagged Little Pill, one of the biggest selling albums of all time. Absolutely brilliant. They call her the Queen of Alt-Rock Angst. I haven't heard that before, but it matches. And many people might remember the TV show You Can't Do That on Television. Do you remember that? It was a Canadian skit show. It was pretty funny, a kid's show. Alanis Morissette, a lot of people don't know, started on that show. It was on 5 or 6 episodes of You Can't Do That on Television. There you go. Happy birthday to Alanis Morissette. Bootles Big Breakfast continues with the latest news, sport and weather next. Soon the song's battling it out in 4RO's Clash of the Chords, thanks to Antonio's. We'll check in with Yeppoon Coast Guard. Karen will join us. And also, first clue this morning to our next Dench destination as we celebrate CQ on the station that's been part of Central Queensland for over 90 years. 990 4RO.
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5: Good morning, Joseph Price with your local news. Property prices keep climbing in central Queensland. According to the Real Estate Institute of Queensland, the statewide median house price rose 4.21% over the March quarter to $990,000. Meantime, in Rockhampton, house prices saw an increase of 9%, while Gladstone prices rose 8.5%. REIQ CEO Antonia Mercarella says it's due to tight supply and strong demand, which is set to continue.
6: We know that regional markets tend to offer greater affordability. So we are seeing that those markets, we're hearing stories of people moving to regional markets where the dollar goes a lot further. But similarly, what we're seeing is that investors are interested in regional markets here in Queensland.
5: As uncertainty over fuel and fertiliser prices continues to affect local cane farmers, a local politician is urging growers to have their voices heard. A federal government review is looking at whether the sugar code should remain unchanged, be amended, or expire in 2027. Federal Member for Flynn, Colin Boyce, says locals in the sugar industry should have their say to protect their livelihoods.
7: It goes from everything to complying with rules and regulations, reef legislation, for an example, particularly in Queensland, how that affects their business and actually whether they can comply with all of the reporting regimes and so forth.
5: And Livingston Shire locals can now enjoy the newly upgraded Capricorn Coast Aquatic Centre at Cooee Bay. The redevelopment includes a new 50-metre outdoor heated pool, modern amenities, improved accessibility features, upgraded plant and filtration systems, and enhanced community spaces. Senator for Queensland Anthony Chisholm says it was made possible by a joint commitment between council and federal government.
8: A $13 million contribution from the federal government, but for the council to come up with the money that you have to put into this is a significant cost for the council. But what you've delivered is a phenomenal project. It looks magnificent, it's going to be used all year round, and it's going to be a fantastic community asset for decades to come.
9: National News now.
10: Morning, I'm Phoebe Humphrey. Millennials say they would rather vote for One Nation than Labor or the Greens, according to the latest Redbridge poll. Pauline Hanson's party has overtaken Labor with 31% of the primary vote compared to Labor's 28. Primary support for the government falling 3 points since handing down the budget. A three-year-old boy has died in a house fire in Melbourne. A man was also seriously injured in the blaze at Werribee, with an e-bike outside believed to be the cause. One of the so-called ISIS brides who has been charged with terror offences is expected to apply for bail today. The 34-year-old was charged last week after returning to Australia more than 8 months ago. And work on Brisbane's Olympic Stadium begins today, with Victoria Park now closed to the public, with protesters moved on from the site. Queensland Deputy Premier Jared Blay says their tents have been removed as a matter of safety.
11: The reality is it's going to be a construction site, and you can't have people protesting and living in tents in a construction site.
4: Denture Solutions. 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
10: In sport, the Panthers have snapped the Warriors' six-game winning streak at CommBank Stadium. Penrith were without Origin stars Nathan Cleary, Isaiah Yeo and Brian To'o, but managed to score a late try to win 20-18.
12: Yeah, it was a great win. It was a really good game, good high-quality game. Yeah, stoked.
10: Panthers coach Ivan Cleary there. And the Eagles are enjoying their best start to an AFL season in 5 years, notching up their fourth win in 2026. West Coast downing the Bombers by 30 points in Perth. That's the latest news and sport.
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0: Sunny today with light winds as we head for a top of 25 degrees for Rockhampton. Yeppoon and Billawilla, 23s. Gladstone in the middle, 24. A little bit cool this morning to start the day. UV index 6, which is high, so cover up if you're in the sun. Currently sitting on 9 degrees in Rockhampton, 16 in Gladstone now, 10 at the airport, 10 degrees in Yeppoon and 4 in Billawilla.
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0: Morning. Soon we'll catch up with Karen from Yeppoon Coast Guard and a couple of songs battling it out this morning in 4RO's Clash of the Chords. Thanks to Antonio's Express. Pizza, pasta, ribs in Musgrave Street. Took the theme this morning out of On This Day, so we'll get to that in just a moment. Also, 4RO's Movie Monday is your chance to win some tickets to head along to event cinemas, including a couple of double passes to head along to Masters of the Universe. I'll give you the theme of 4RO's Movie Monday not too far away. But first, let's do this.
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0: So this morning, throughout this morning, I'll give three clues as to a destination. 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So you ready? The first clue this morning is maybe best not to smile. Maybe best not to smile. What destination is it? 49227990, your chance to celebrate CQ with us, the station that's been part of Central Queensland for over 90 years. 994RO.

0: It's like the argument over whether pineapple goes on a pizza, anchovies or no anchovies. 4ROs, clash of the chords. Thanks to Antonio's Express, pizza for pizza lovers, Musgrave Street.
1: And again this week, you've got the chance to enjoy those pizzas from Antonio's for free with the pizza prize, thanks to Antonio's Express, pizza, pasta, ribs and more in Musgrave Street. All you got to do is vote in 4ROs, clash of the chords throughout the week and listen for the draw on Friday morning when we catch up with Jeff from Antonio's. You could be choosing from over 40 varieties of pizzas, all delicious. Of course, they do the pastas with the fresh sauces, the new recipe ribs, also the potato skins, chicken wings, salads, and so much more at Antonio's. Now, the theme of 4ROs Clash of the Chords this morning, well, it's the anniversary of the birth of the great Marilyn Monroe. So, a couple of songs that mention or were inspired by Marilyn. First of all, of course, Elton John's Candle in the Wind.

So Candle in the Wind from Elton John, but also Madonna's Vogue paid tribute to all those stars of the silver screen, including Marilyn Monroe.

0: So it's a tribute to Marilyn Monroe this morning. Candle in the Wind, Elton John versus Madonna's Vogue. Which of those do you want to hear just after 8:30 this morning? 49227990 or go to our Facebook page. Thanks to Antonio's Express, pizza, pasta, ribs and more in Musgrave Street. 16 to 7, Karen from Yeppoon Coast Guard. Good morning.
1: Good morning.
0: Lots of boats out, hey?
1: Lots of boats. So we had over 108 on our trip watch, and when you looked out in the car park, there were a lot more trailers out there still. So, yeah, everyone took the golden opportunity while the weather was perfect.
0: I love boaties. It's almost like they're sitting in their boat just waiting to go. Weather turns good, it's raw.
1: Well, they've had like about 6 months of not being able to get out, so they're keen.
0: Absolutely. So, with all those boats out, how many activations did that lead to?
1: So, it was very pleasing. There was only the two. So, there was one on Thursday at about 11 o'clock at night, where a 5.5-metre centre console vessel had gone out in fine conditions, but then the wind picked up a bit and they took shelter near Pick Island, but then they were worried about how they were going to handle the choppy sea getting back. So they gave us a call and we took our boat out, put them on our boat and towed them back to the harbour. So, you know, people might think, oh, that's, you know, not a good way to use the Coast Guard, but that's a perfect way. You know, if you don't think you can handle conditions and you fear for your safety, give us a call for sure.
0: Yeah, absolutely.
1: And then, yeah, the other one was on Sunday. So a 5.4-metre runabout had a broken engine down in Keppel Bay. So that was a nice quick one. We just took it under tow and brought it back in. So very pleasing that we only had those two.
0: Well done. Good job. You got a couple of courses coming up.
1: Yeah, so the safe boating course, maybe that's working. So there's one on the 6th of June, which is a Saturday at the Operations Centre from 8 till 11:30. It's a free course. It'll tell you how to boat or be safe on the water and some of the hazards that might be in these local waters. So particularly if you're new to boating or new to the area, it's quite beneficial. And you'll get the chance to activate flares. So we do ask that you wear some clothes and shoes just as protection. And then the following weekend, we've got a first aid CPR course for anyone that needs to upgrade their qualifications in those areas.
0: Well done. And just a reminder to check the weather before you're going out.
1: Yeah, so just on that one on Thursday, so when they went out, you know, the weather was probably very good, but it's very quick, the weather, to come up. And so you always need to be constantly checking the weather. And the Bureau of Meteorology has a lot of, you know, sites within it that you can go to. We broadcast the weather three times on the radio during the day. And so also pay particular attention to, like, the wind gusts, so what the swell highs and all that is doing, because it, you know, it doesn't take much of a chop before, you know, it can be uncomfortable. And think about your experience. Am I good in this sort of wind or in swell, or should I wait, you know, for a better day? And are my passengers going to be seasick if we go out in this? You know, just sort of use a bit of common sense.
0: Good advice. How do we get in touch with Yeppoon Coast Guard?
1: Give us a call on 4933 6600 or drop in and see us between Friday and Monday, 6 to 6.
0: Well done. Thanks, Karen. Have a great day.
1: Will do. Thanks, Aaron.
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0: Foodle's Big Breakfast on 994RO, close to news, sport and weather at 7. Not too far away, we'll check in with the Weather Bureau. Also coming up, your chance to spin the 4RO Wonder Wheel, thanks to Harvey Norman Electrical and Computers, and Julie Lorraway, Operations Manager with Rockhampton Rugby League, after a big weekend of Rockhampton Rugby League on the weekend. But Leyland's on the phone. G'day, Leyland.
1: Yeah, how you going, Aaron?
0: Good, mate. There is something else we're going to have a chat about, but first of all, how do you feel about One Nation being the most popular party in the country?
1: I have no problems with it, mate. The country needs competition, I guess. It's been a duopoly for so many years. I welcome competition, and the major parties just need to put their policies out there and get their points forward and debate the policies early, not leave it to the last few weeks of the election.
0: The old two-party system is gone.
1: It certainly has, Aaron, and like I said, the major parties need to stand on their merits. So if they're putting up good policies, well, put those policies out and debate them and get them out there so the people can see what they're doing.
0: Yeah, well said. Now, you wanted to talk about something you experienced.
1: Yes, that's exactly right. It was on Fatality Free Friday, and the police and a lot of road safety advocates have been crying out for people to drive safely on Fatality Free Friday. We've seen 1,300 people's lives lost over the last 12 months on Australian roads, which is a tragedy.
0: Yeah, absolutely.
1: And I organised a meeting with my brother at the Memorial Cross out at Midgee Creek. And so he was waiting at the turn all for me to come at the cross there, and I nearly got wiped out turning off the Bruce Highway there.
0: Nearly got wiped out by?
1: A truck. It was scary, mate. I was doing 90 kilometres an hour following a truck, so I couldn't go any faster than 90 kilometres an hour. The turn-off I knew is very dodgy, so I had my indicators on early. I had my brake lights on. I slowed my vehicle down to a safe speed to turn off the highway. The truck didn't bother to slow down, but instead used his air horn and just kept going and barely missed the driving skill car. Now, it's a driving skill car. L plates on it everywhere.
0: Yep.
1: And there is absolutely no excuse. And my brother was there, and he came up and he said to me, the first thing we need to do is we need to check that the brake lights and the indicators are working. So it's the first thing we did was check the brake lights and indicators were working. They were working fine. And he said, well, that's good, isn't it? And I said, what do you mean? He says, he had enough time to use his air horn but didn't have enough time to use his brakes or swerve to avoid running into you.
0: Yeah, that's exactly right. And you've sent me the pictures. Leyland, is that... And obviously you're on the road all the time. Was that the closest call you've ever had?
1: It's one of the closest calls. Like I said, it's just disgraceful behaviour. You know, and my brother witnessed a whole lot. So some people say, oh, it's two sides of the story. But in this case, there's three sides of the story, and there's witnesses that saw me turning off the highway. They saw the front indicator on. They saw me braking approach into the turning turn off the highway. And we're talking about a 100K zone, so you've really got to give people plenty of warning when you're turning off in a 100K zone.
0: Have you taken action, Leyland?
1: I have. I've downloaded the dash cam footage straight away, which I did, and that's been submitted to the police through PoliceLink.
0: Do you know, I had an incident where, and I still to this day say I wasn't doing anything wrong, but a truck was hassling me and obviously had some issue against me on the road. It's one of the scariest things I've ever been involved with. I mean, you know, and truck drivers, they don't realise how intimidating they are on the road, surely.
1: Well, mate, I teach road safety, and one of the things I teach is that allow plenty of room for trucks when they're slowing down and braking, because they're heavy, they don't slow down as fast as a motor car, and so you've got to give them plenty of warning and you've got to respect it. Now, not all truck drivers are bad. I think there needs to be probably more policing on...
0: ...issue against me on the road. It's one of the scariest things I've ever been involved with.

0: 6 years ago, 2020, when my niece died on that particular section of the highway.
1: Terrible.
0: It was exactly the same time. It was at 3 o'clock when my niece died, and that's why we wanted to meet there at the cross and just have a few thoughts with her at the memorial there. But anyway, and like you said, we're lucky to be alive today.
1: Terrible thing to experience. Mate, thank you very much for sharing that with us, and once again, just glad you're still here.
0: Thanks, Aaron.
1: 49227990, maybe you've got something to say. Aaron.Stevens@4ro.com.au. News is next. Thanks, Leyland.
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13: Good morning. Joseph Price with your local news. A man has fallen around 4 metres from a shed roof in central Queensland. The man in his 60s suffered head injuries and was knocked out when he fell from the roof at a Raglan property around 12:40pm yesterday. He regained consciousness and has been taken to Rockhampton Hospital in a stable condition. The average home in Rockhampton will now set you back around $525,000 or $415,000 in Gladstone, according to the latest data. Real Estate Institute of Queensland research has shown property prices across the state have kept climbing in the March quarter. CEO Antonia Mercarella says Mackay and Rockhampton have seen some of the biggest increases.
14: Both have experienced over 4% growth. Mackay very close to 5% and Rockhampton 4%. So certainly those markets, the housing markets, are continuing to perform very strongly.
13: Local cane growers, harvesting operators and mill workers are being encouraged to have their say on the federal government's sugar code survey. A review is examining whether the sugar code should remain unchanged, be amended or allowed to lapse when

0: And it expires in 2027. Flynn MP Colin Boyce says it's important for local cane farmers to give feedback, especially amid uncertain times for the industry.
1: With the crisis in the Middle East, that is affecting input costs, particularly for growers, for the millers, for the transport operators, for the harvesters, for the exporters, you know, fertiliser, fuel, all of those input costs have to be borne by the industry and how the industry can make its way forward.
0: Submissions close on June 16th. The Host Plus Cup will once again head to rural and regional Queensland for Country Week. It sees all-round 19 matches played across regional centres next month. The CQ Capras will play the Brisbane Tigers in Blackwater on July 25th. And the Best of Neil Diamond is coming to Rockhampton next week. The Sweet Caroline Tour will see live performances of all Diamond's best hits, led by Australian artist Zach Coombs. It's on at the Pilbeam Theatre next Monday, with tickets on sale.
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3: Morning, I'm Phoebe Humphrey. Voters continue to punish Labor in the wake of its controversial budget, with today's Redbridge poll showing One Nation Now leads both the ALP and the Coalition on primary votes. Primary support for the government has fallen 3% since the budget and its housing tax reforms. Meantime, the housing market is beginning to flatline. New data from Cotality shows the market losing momentum in May as higher interest rates and tax changes weigh on demand. Sydney and Melbourne led the weakness, with dwelling values falling by 0.9 and 0.8% respectively. Work begins today on Brisbane's Olympic Stadium. Victoria Park is now closed to the public, despite protesters saying it will impact Aboriginal land and green space. Two cultural heritage protection applications relating to works there have been rejected. And the SES has been inundated with more than 500 calls for help as a powerful storm continues to batter the southwest of WA, with almost 30,000 losing power. Elsewhere, weather warnings are also in place in Victoria and South Australia.
2: Clark Rubber. All things pool, foam, rubber and commercial cleaning. 994.0. Your sport now.
3: In sport, Essendon remain at the bottom of the ladder after a 30-point loss to West Coast. It was the Bombers' first game under interim coach Dean Solomon following the sacking of Brad Scott. He admits the club's injury list took its toll.
4: Well, I think we had, there were seven leaders. We had one of our leaders out there today. We're going to use this, just use it as an education piece, but we want to hit the ground, hit the finishing line running.
3: And Penrith has ended the Warriors' winning streak. Earlier, the Raiders knocked off the Cowboys while the Dragons shocked the Broncos. That's the latest news in sport.
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5: Out to the Weather Bureau this morning with Livio. Oh, it's a chilly one, Livio.
6: Yeah, right on cue. Start of winter officially today. I'd almost forgotten that. Sometimes you need a coffee to become aware of these little details. But, it's winter in all the ways we know well. Not only has it got a bit cold, but it's also bright and sunny. We've got offshore winds, you know, the classic, not a classic westerly. We've almost got no wind at all. But for better or for worse, the next whole week, I doubt we'll even see a cloud, leave alone any rain. The only thing that's going to change is the temperature, a bit of undulation. It'll be warming up first half of the week, probably peaking at about 30 in Rocky on Wednesday. Still cool nights, of course. You get big ranges in winter. And then Thursday, it starts to cool down again. We get down to mid-20s by Friday. Prepare for a really chilly weekend. We're talking about Saturday, sunny with a top of 21 and a bottom of 10. So that's when we have a passage of a dry front around midweek that does nothing, but then over the weekend we get this deep southerly flow dragging air almost all the way from Antarctica, not quite. So prepare for that one, but all the while, not a cloud in the sky.
5: I was looking at that, Livio. The Yipoon show is on Saturday, and there's nothing better than getting rugged up when you go to the show. 21 on Saturday, a minimum of 10.
6: Yeah, so Yipoon, yeah. I mean, Yipoon gets very windy in an easterly. It doesn't do too bad in a southerly, so there'll be a bit of a wind chill happening, I think. But one thing you can just about guarantee, even though it's still far away, is that it won't rain, and I think that's a bit of a positive thing for a show.
5: All right, in the short term, next couple of days, we'll be in single figures across most of Capricornia to start the day before, as you said, warming up a little bit even during the night, Wednesday, Thursday.
6: That's right, yeah. In general, it's just You can track. There's a high literally moving right on top of us. In winter, you probably notice the highs always move north. They typically hang around the latitude 30. At the moment, they're right over the latitude of Rocky, which is, you know, Tropic of Capricorn, basically. It's not that often, even in midwinter, they get that high. When that happens, you get hardly any wind, but you normally waffles around between northwest and southwesterly. And when you get the northwest, temperature rises, then the southwest comes through and it drops again. And that's exactly what's happening. So it'll peak around Wednesday. Like you say, both night and day will warm up, and then both night and day will cool down once it's gone through.
5: Well, that sounds like some good news for the boaties too, is it?
6: It is, actually, in the sense that because we're right in the middle of this high, no matter where the wind comes from, it's never going to be too strong. So right now, for example, it's mostly light and variable under 10 knots, which is lovely, although we're getting a little bit of 20 knots offshore early in the morning. Seas to metre and a half tops. Then tomorrow, just waffles all around the place. Starts off light and variable, then northwest 10 to 15 knots. Could occasionally get up to 20 knots south of Cape Capricorn tomorrow afternoon, evening. That's as strong as it'll get. And then Wednesday, before the front comes through, that'll be the strongest day, 15 to 20 knot northwesterlies. We don't have an official wind forecast for Thursday, but I'm almost certain it'll be southwesterly, about the same strength.
5: All right, fair enough. Livio, that's fantastic news. Thank you very much.
6: A pleasure.
5: There we go. Just sunny, light winds. 25 the expected top for Rockhampton today. Yeppoon and Billawheeler tops of around 23. Gladstone getting to 24 degrees. That UV index 6, which is high. So cover up if you're in the sun. Right now, still sitting on 9 degrees in Rocky. Our overnight low was 8.7 at just after 6:30. So it hasn't budged, sticking around 9. 15 degrees in Gladstone. Gladstone got down to, well, in fact, that's basically the minimum. 15 degrees right now in Gladstone itself. Gladstone Airport sitting on 10.7. It's 9.8 now in Yeppoon, which is also basically the minimum, overnight minimum. And Billawheeler sitting on 3.9, got down to 3 degrees.
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5: Oh, busy morning this morning. Crazy. We will catch up with Julie Lorraway from Rockhampton Rugby League in this next half hour to go through some of the results from the weekend, round 6 of Rockhampton Rugby League. You're listening out for Gloria by Laura Branigan when you hear it, 49227990, to go on the standby list to win yourself $10,000 with 4RO's Cash Tracks. That's happening. Also, we'll spin the 4RO Wonder Wheel in a sec. Your chance to win for yourself. What are we up to? That's right, we've hit a grand. We're at $1,000 today, $1,000 to spend at Harvey Norman Electrical and Computers. So if you'd like to spin the wheel, 49227990, I'll take the sixth caller through to spin the 4RO Wonder Wheel, thanks to Harvey Norman Electrical and Computers. Also, today is 4RO's Movie Monday, thanks to Event Cinemas. So we just talk movies. It's your chance to win for yourself a double pass to head along to see whatever you like at Event Cinemas. And I tell you what, I'll throw in a double pass to see Masters of the Universe too. This morning, well, we're celebrating Morgan Freeman's birthday. It's Morgan Freeman's birthday today. What's your favourite Morgan Freeman movie? I just can't go past 7.
7: There are 7 deadly sins, Captain. Gluttony, greed, sloth, wrath, pride, lust, and envy. 7.
5: What a voice, what an actor. Morgan Freeman celebrating his birthday today. What's your favourite Morgan Freeman movie? 49227990 or on our Facebook page for the chance to go on the running for a couple of movie passes, including a double pass to see Masters of the Universe in cinemas this Thursday. Also, got to do this.
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5: Yes, giving 3 clues during breakfast, the Boodles Big Breakfast, and again in the afternoons to send you along to some wonderful destinations across Central Queensland. The latest clue is maybe best not to smile. Bev, good morning.
8: Good morning.
5: How are you, Bev?
8: Doing all right.
5: Nice. Well, hopefully we can send you along to one of these great destinations across central Queensland that we're celebrating with Celebrating CQ. What am I referring to when I say best not to smile?
8: Well, just what comes straight to my mind is the Crocodile Farm.
5: Corunna Crocodile Farm?
8: Yeah.
5: Well, Bev, you're off. Well done. You've got yourself a family pass valued at $110 to enjoy Corunna Crocodile Farm.
8: Oh, that's amazing.
5: You haven't been there before?
8: Yes, I've been there for work.
5: Yeah, right.
8: But not for visiting or anything. Yeah, that's awesome. Thank you.
5: Well, Bev, enjoy that. It's just a wonderful destination. I love Corunna Crocodile Farm.
8: Okay, thank you very much for that.
5: Well done. Stay there. I'll get some more details. Bev picking up our latest prize as we celebrate CQ on the station that's been part of Central Queensland for over 90 years. 994RO.

0: Wonder what's going to happen now. The 4RO Wonder Wheel. Thanks to Harvey Norman Electrical and Computers. It's got Central Queensland in a spin.
1: It's been sitting there all weekend ready to spin for $1,000. $1,000 to spend at Harvey Norman Electrical and Computers. Let's see if Gail wins it. Hello, Gail. How are you this morning?
2: Aaron.
1: Did you have nice weekends?
2: Sort of did nothing, which was good.
1: Do you know what? I was kind of the same. The weekend just sort of whizzed by.
2: It does, doesn't it, hey?
1: It does. You don't know where it goes. Gail, we're talking Morgan Freeman this morning. It's Morgan Freeman's birthday on 4RO Movie Monday, thanks to Event Cinemas. Favourite Morgan Freeman movie?
2: Shawshank Redemption.
1: Of course. You know what? When you think, because initially the first movie that came to my mind was Seven. As I said, I love Seven. But all of a sudden you start thinking about Morgan Freeman movies. There's a long list and they're all brilliant.
2: And I like him as Alex Cross in a few of the movies too. You know, James Patterson books. Yeah.
1: Yes, of course. Yeah.
2: He starred in one of them, yeah.
1: No, he's very, very good. Shawshank Redemption, what a movie. It's
2: I know.
1: Bizarre, that movie, because my wife was trying to convince me to watch it for years and years and years, and I don't know why I didn't. I just either didn't have the time or just didn't catch my fancy. And then when I did watch it, I went, what was I thinking? Brilliant.
2: Yeah, exactly right. Ooh,
1: what
2: really
1: numbers?
2: Good movie.
1: It is fantastic. What numbers are we looking for on the wheel this morning?
2: 16 and 22, thanks, Aaron.
1: 16 and 22 to win $1,000 to spend at Harvey Norman Electrical and Computers. That'd be nice, wouldn't it?
2: Oh, wouldn't it? Yep.
1: Let's go. Here we go. I'm giving it my biggest spin possible, Gail. Good luck.
2: Thank you. Come on, 16 and 22.
1: We could be here a while. It's just, it's not even slowing down yet. 16 and 22.
2: This morning, hey?
1: Yes. What would you spend $1,000 on?
2: Oh, I have no idea yet.
1: As it clicks to a finish, it's coming home, slowing down now. 10.
2: 10. That's
1: 10.
2: Okay.
1: Yeah, we were in the zone. Gail, you have a fantastic day, and I'll put you in the running for the double pass headlong to Event Cinemas.
2: Oh, that'll be great. Thank you very much for that, Aaron.
1: Thank you, and try soon. The 4RO Wonder Wheel, thanks to Harvey Norman Electrical and Computers, 20 past 7.
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1: 22 past 7, another big round of Rockhampton Rugby League. Round 6. Julie, did you say we're halfway through?
13: Not quite.
1: We're getting there. We're close.
13: We're so close, it's not funny.
1: Wow. Julie Lorraway, Operations Manager with Rockhampton Rugby League. Was it a good weekend in the Rockhampton Rugby League?
13: It was a few big scores, but I think overall it was a good weekend. Yeppoon had a great weekend. They, all their teams down at Webb Park got a win. Probably North were a little bit unlucky. All teams bar their reserve grade got a win. And the same over at Rocky Brothers, all at Victoria Park, all their grades got a win except for their women's. Which I would say they were probably hoping that they would get a win, being Ladies Day over there. But yeah, Emu Park had a... win over there with 30 points to 18 in the women's game.
1: All right, the NRGA grade in NRG Industrial A grade premiership, the Innersport Yeboom Women's, Rod North and Sons Coach Division Reserves and the Granger Contracting Under 19s. Tell us what happened in A grade.
13: Well, in A grade, Rocky Brothers won the this game with 26 points to 12 over Emu Park, which really puts Rocky Brothers ahead now. They were both even on 8 points, so they've moved ahead to 10 points. North had a really big win over Fitzroy, 76-6 at the gymnasium ground. Yeppoon had a big win over Valleys at Webb Park, 58-6. And Gladstone Brothers had a good win over Tenham Sands. That was probably 34-12. So our Rocky Brothers Emu Park game, Aaron, was probably the closest in the NRG Industrial A grade game.
1: Just say that North Fitzroy's score again.
13: 76-6.
1: Wow. And Old Boys Day. So plenty of North's old boys would have loved that.
13: They would have been very happy.
1: Yes, absolutely. well, that certainly sends Norths up the ladder a little bit too, doesn't it?
13: Well, it does. They're sitting third. So they're kind of on even points with Emu Park, but obviously Emu Park have a better for and against. So, but not by much. They're just sort of sneaking in. But, yeah, so and Gladstone Brothers sitting on fourth. So with Yeppoon on fifth. And I don't mean to be awful, but we've seen Yeppoon a couple of years ago sitting on fifth to come through and make a grand final.
1: If anybody does it, they can. So there we go. Of course, covering it thanks to Club Parkhurst, supporting our emerging community, Julie Lorraway. Round 7 this weekend and the season rolls on and Rocky Brothers looking pretty good.
13: We got a break this weekend, Aaron.
1: Got a break this weekend.
13: Yes, we have a mandatory stand down from QRL Northern for the City vs Country that's taking place down on the Sunshine Coast.
1: Right.
13: So we're not allowed to play this weekend. All our games are off, and we'll be back again on the 13th and 14th of June, Aaron.
1: Well, we'll catch up closer to the 13th and 14th of June.
13: And then no more breaks.
1: No more breaks.
13: Straight through to the final. That's which is really good, for us at
1: Club. Yes, because it's been a bit all over the place, hasn't it?
13: It has. It truly has.
1: No, that's good. Thank you, Julie.
13: Thanks so much, Aaron. Have a good day.
1: You too. As I said, keeping an eye on the Rockhampton Rugby League season, thanks to Club Parkhurst, supporting our emerging community, 26 past 7.
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14: I think it's good. I think we've got to look at all sorts of things. We don't want to be in a situation we're in again now. And even if it just does a bit of heavy lifting while there is issues getting our fertiliser during this war, I think I think it's a good thing.
15: Mornings, thanks to Bolsover Dental, creating confident smiles at 125 Bolsover Street on the talk of Central Queensland. 4RO.
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22: Good morning. Joseph Price with your local news. Tight housing supply and strong demand continues to push up Queensland's property prices. Even with rising interest rates, global uncertainty and tax reforms, growth isn't showing any signs of slowing down. Real Estate Institute of Queensland CEO Antonia Mercarella says on average across the state, a home will set buyers back $990,000.
23: We're seeing that Queensland's property prices are continuing to move in a northerly direction. So the statewide median house price has risen by just over 4.2%. And similarly for units, we've also seen an increase of around 4.8%.
22: In Rockhampton, house prices saw an increase of 9%, while Gladstone prices rose 8.5%. Our region is set to benefit from a boost to frontline policing, with some of Queensland's 109 newest constables heading to Capricornia. The state government says more than 1,800 new officers have been sworn in since the 2024 election, taking police numbers past 13,000 for the first time. Gladstone and Rockhampton will each get two new officers, while North Rockhampton, Tanham Sands and Blackwater will get one each. The newly redeveloped Capricorn Coast Aquatic Centre has opened at Coowee Bay. The redevelopment includes a new 50-metre outdoor heated pool, modern amenities, improved accessibility, upgraded plant and filtration systems, and enhanced community spaces. Livingstonshire Mayor Adam Bellow says it's an exciting time for the community.
24: It's been a long time coming. The community has been so patient, and we are just super, super excited to finally open up what is an amazing aquatic centre behind me here. The pool's heated. It's got this amazing shade. There's so many elements about it, and it feels lovely to be here. So we are super excited to welcome you, the community, down to your pool.
22: And a chilly start to winter with temperatures dropping to single digits in part of central Queensland this morning. The mercury dropped to just 3 degrees in Billawheela, 4 degrees in Calliope and Mount Larkham, while Rockhampton and Mount Morgan hit 9 degrees. It was a bit warmer on the coast with Yeppoon reaching 9.8 degrees and 10 degrees in Gladstone.
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2: Morning, I'm Phoebe Humphrey. Barnaby Joyce says he's not surprised by the latest poll, which shows One Nation is the most popular political party in Australia. The latest Redbridge poll revealing the party's primary vote has risen to 31% ahead of Labor on 28%. The coalition sits on 20. Barnaby telling Seven it's clear Aussies are fed up with the current government.
3: The issue is that people are suffering from the cost of living because of the insane desire to change the weather, incremental environmental laws, the fact that people can't afford a house.
2: The Defence Force has updated recruitment rules allowing trans and non-binary applicants to complete fitness testing. News Corp reports documents obtained under Freedom of Information laws also reveal those identifying as non-binary are currently unable to take part in AUKUS submarine training programs due to the US military policies. Victoria's free public transport period is officially over, but fares are half price for the rest of the year, and hundreds have been arrested in Paris after violent clashes following Paris Saint-Germain's Champions League win.
15: Wandle, Need and Feed. The name says it all. Next to Thinkwater. 994RO. Your sport now.
2: In sport, the Panthers are now 2 games clear on top of the NRL table after a dramatic 20-18 win over the Warriors. Penrith were without Origin stars Nathan Cleary, Isaiah Yeo and Brian To'o, but Casey McLean backed up from his debut for the Blues with 2 tries.
4: No, I got told after camp anyways, I was like, oh, I don't mind. And then I got told at training because you're still young. I was like, oh, fair enough.
2: They're on Fox. And no new coach bounce for Essendon, going down to the Eagles by 30 points in Perth. It was interim coach Dean Solomon's first game. That's the latest news and sport.
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1: 27 to 8 and fine today. Sunny with light winds, beautiful clear skies, and with that comes the cooler temperatures this morning. Currently sitting on 11 degrees in Rockhampton, 16 in Gladstone, but 11 at Gladstone Airport. Billawheela's warmed up, doubled since that overnight low of 3, currently sitting on 6, and Yeppoon currently 10 degrees. Poor Jill called me before and said, I hate winter. Well, we live in central Queensland because of the beautiful warm days, don't we? But every now and again, these cool days are okay. Just to remind us, we're still alive. 25, the expected top for Rocky today. Gladstone, 24. Yeppoon and Billawheela, tops of 23.
15: The Boodles Big Breakfast. 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
1: Oh, there's so much going on. Celebrating CQ, of course, a little while ago, Bev won herself a trip to head along to Corona Crocodile Farm. We'll catch up with John Lever out of Corona Crocodile Farm before 9 o'clock after that big win this morning. So congratulations to Bev. 4RO's Cash Tracks, your chance to go on the running for $10,000 cash. You're listening out for Laura Brannigan. Gloria. So when I play that, 49227990. We're going to catch up with Donna Kirkland, member for Rockhampton, not too far away. And I've got a brand new 4RO's Quick Shots, thanks to Gus's, a shot above the rest, which I'll share with you before we get to 8 o'clock. That and more on the Boodles Big Breakfast on 990 4RO. Busy morning. 4RO's Movie Mondays. What's your favourite Morgan Freeman movie too on our Facebook page? 25 to 8, 994RO, the talk of Central Queensland.

0: Rachel's Big Breakfast on 994RO. Good morning, 22 to 8. Donna Kirkland, member for Rockhampton. Hello.
1: Good morning, Aaron. Good morning, listeners.
0: Did you sleep last week?
1: Very little.
0: It was massive. We had ministers left, right and centre. You had presentations. There was all sorts of things.
1: That's right. That's right. Making sure that I'm representing our community to the best of my ability.
0: Well, let's start with that CBD business forum, because that was something that we spoke about here, and obviously there was a lot of elements that the CBD wanted to talk about on that night. What happens?
1: 100%. Excuse me. So post the last tranche of the adult crime laws, we actually introduced an extra component of that where we can empower police to issue move on or rules, move on orders, I should say, to community members who are creating antisocial behaviour, who are, you know, just upsetting everybody. And we've had conversations with our local CBD before in Rockhampton about the things that they're experiencing, you know, defecation, urination, drunkenness, kids coming in, throwing things off the shelves and all that sort of thing. And the frustration that they've been experiencing, and that's not limited to Rockhampton, it's across Queensland where we're seeing pockets of community that are really struggling because of this antisocial behaviour. So within that adult time, adult crime last tranche, we also put in there an opportunity for communities to actually geofence a designated business and community precinct where police can then come in and quite targeted approach to issuing banning orders for repeat offenders. They move on orders, and then for repeat offenders, banning orders. And then if they come back under a banning order, then it's an offence and they'll be charged. So this was good news to some 50 people that turned up in our meeting. And Minister Dan Purdy was there, the Minister for Police, and just outlined some of the great things that we are already seeing happen as a result of things like making Jack's Law permanent. That's all that wanding. Police are now empowered to do wanding wherever. Previously, they were limited and it was going to end. It was just a trial. We've said, no, we like it. Let's keep it. It's permanent. Let's expand it and make sure that's an active process for police in our communities to just continue to make them a safer place to live. So it was well attended. Everyone got to speak, they got to share, and everyone on the way out was saying, thank you so much. This was great. We really appreciate the information, and I'll just continue to progress to put our community first and to see if we can get some of those designated spaces, including the shopping centres, Aaron.
0: Absolutely.
1: A number of shopping centre people come, managers of shopping centres come, and it's really quite disturbing what's happening. And we've got a beautiful community. I love Rocky. You love Rocky. We've got so much great going on, and tourism and all that sort of thing. We just want to protect that and make sure that we continue to go from strength to strength.
0: I just want people to be able to live safe lives. I want to be able to walk from a door to my car and not be worried about what's going to happen to me in between.
1: Come on, that's right. And that's what we're doing, strengthening those laws and giving our police even greater powers to do what they need to do. And you know what? That's what they signed up for. And we've got some 110 extra police on the ground here in Rockhampton. We've had Operation Forge, which has delivered record results in the last 3 months here in our community, making sure making sure that we're keeping people off the streets who are committing those crimes.
0: Yeah, absolutely. Because as well, and I was reading about this earlier this morning, the local successful grant recipients for the Secure Communities Partnership Program have been awarded.
1: Yes, absolutely. And those grant recipients are just to every business out there in Rockhampton. You want to protect yourself, and you just can't quite get to be able to afford it. Things like CCTV footage, CCTV cameras and all that sort of thing that you want to put in, because insurance companies, of course, like for you to be taking a proactive approach to protecting your business. And should your patrons feel uncomfortable or threatened, or should your business actually be the subject of criminal activity, this is something that the Queensland government, the Chris Afulli government, are putting out there too. We recognise that businesses need to be a safe place, And so this is the Secure Communities Partnership Program. You can still apply online to June the 30th, but we've had four amazing businesses who've reached out and taken advantage of that, each of them receiving grants. Marketing Mafia over in Bolsover Street received $5,000. Maxwell and Cameron Accountants received $5,000. Barra Jacks received $12,000. And the Alley in Yeppoon received about $5,000 as well, all to improve their security. And that's what we want to do. We're getting on with the business of making our entire community a safer place.
0: I'm surprised Barra Jacks, because Pilly, I mean, he's a big bloke. He's like a bouncer. He could have protected his business.
1: God bless him. He was really excited. And he just said, you know, the expense of putting that internal cameras in and external cameras in. And of course, you know, he's right there next door to the Plaza Hotel, which has got a bit of a checkered history. And so he was very excited to get that installed as soon as possible.
0: Let's talk about some of the presentations you were at. You recognised some retiring police?
1: Yes. So we had a number of retirees, three retirees. I think there's another one coming up soon as well. But Sergeant Alan Fleming, he gave 31 years of his life to serving our community. Just amazing. And Sergeant David Arthurs as well, 29 years. Sergeant Robert Harris, he gave just shy of 26 years of their lives to serving and looking after our community, you know. And so it was a privilege for me to be able to, on behalf of our community, to say, you know, for those times where you really felt pressed as far as you could be pressed and you didn't want to keep going, but you did, you showed up and you kept coming back. Thank you for the times that you, you know, turned up to horrific events and you just thought, no, I can't keep going, but you came back. Thank you for all of the lives that you've impacted and the lives that you've changed the trajectory to a positive trajectory. Thank you.
0: Well,
1: you know, and so they were you know, it was a great evening. The room was packed with police officers, police families, and ex-police officers from all around Queensland. It was really good.
0: And let's wrap up with the SES.
1: SES, we can never say thank you enough to our SES, but it was a privilege to represent the state and to represent the minister as handing out some awards. We had a number of awards. A couple that I just want to say is to the Rockhampton SES Group. They were recognised as this year's Central Region Group of the Year for their outstanding dedication. Raymond Falloon, who's a member of the year after 42 years of service, that's a big achievement. So they were big awards. Now go on to state awards, some of these awards that were handed out. There was like 41 different awards that were handed out. But Robert J. Coke, SES Meritorious Service Medal for 50 years, Aaron, for 50 years. And that's as long as the SES has been around. So he started right from the very beginning.
0: Amazing.
1: And has stayed true to it and served our community and our region for 50 years. I was just blessed. You know, I don't know if people realise, but between July last year and April this year, our SES volunteers completed 13,000 hours of operational work and more than 35,000 hours supporting training and community readiness. Like, so it's not only when they're actually out in the field, it's all that work that they do preparing to be out in the field and helping our communities. Where would we be without the men and women in orange?
0: Yes, no, that's great that you're able to recognise the SES, also our retiring police and so much more, our businesses. Busy week last week, Donna.
1: I love it that way, don't you, Aaron?
0: Makes
1: the time go faster.
0: It sure does. Well done. Great to catch up with you, Donna. Have a great week.
1: Yeah, bless you, and have a great week, everyone.
0: Donna Kirkland, member for Rockhampton on 994RO.
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It's the Boodles Big Breakfast, thanks to Boodles Meats and the Big Red Building on Bursiger Street. We'll check in with the boss there, Peter, a couple of times this week, Wednesday and Friday, and get some specials. So make sure you join us right through this week on the Boodles Big Breakfast on 990 4RO. It's a 4RO Movie Monday, thanks to Event Cinemas. Relax and recline in one of the wonderful cinemas at Event Cinemas. Now, if you haven't been there since the refurbishment's just incredible, eventcinemas.com.au to book your tickets. This morning, your chance to win a couple of double passes to head along to Event Cinemas to see Whatever You Like, or I've also got a double pass to see Masters of the Universe. We'll be giving away tickets to Masters of the Universe all this week in cinemas from Thursday. It's Morgan Freeman's birthday, so I'm asking you your favourite Morgan Freeman movie. I've got to tell you, the list is long. Thank you to everyone who's commented already. Michael says Robin Hood, Prince of Thieves with Kevin Costner. Yes, of course. Also, Kylie says Robin Hood too. Jamie says Kiss the Girls. Yeah, good movie. But also Bucket List 7 and March of the Penguins. Gotta see 7, Jamie. One of my favourite movies of all time. Cindy says Kiss the Girls. Along Came a Spider. He could make a thriller, couldn't he? Trudy says, I love pretty much all of Morgan Freeman's movies, but my favourite is Evan Almighty, of course, where he plays God. Plays a pretty good God, Morgan Freeman. Colleen says, A Good Person, Bodyguard, Angel Has Fallen, 57 Seconds, Now You See Me, Now You Don't. I'm looking forward to the next Now You See Me, Now You Don't movie. What a great actor. Happy birthday. Kerry says, The Bucket List. Donna says, Kiss the Girls. The list goes on. Shawshank Redemption gets a couple of mentions too. So make sure you join us this morning, 49227990, or go to our Facebook page and share your favourite Morgan Freeman movie. Could be you heading off to Event Cinemas on a 4RO Movie Monday at 5 to 8, 990 4RO.

0: It's 9.94 RO, the talk of Central Queensland. Boodle's Big Breakfast, a couple of minutes away from 8. News, sport and weather on the way. The 4RO Perry's RTA Secret Sound coming after the news. Tell you what, this one stayed with us for a while. I'll play it with you just after the news next. Your chance to go on the running for $10,000 cash with 4RO's Cash Tracks for the next couple of weeks. We'll identify a song each morning for your chance to call up when you hear that song, go in the running for $10,000 cash. We're listening out for Laura Brannigan. Gloria has to happen sometime in the next hour. And also, there's this.
1: Time to have a shot at 4RO's Gus's Quick Shots. Reveal the songs to win, thanks to Gus's. A shot above the rest.
0: A brand new one this morning after an incredible effort on Friday where the last three were revealed just like that. So, it's five quick shots of songs, all with something in common. If you can work out one song, you win for yourself a couple of coffees, thanks to Gus's. If you can get all five, you're off for lunch for two at Gus's, a shot above the rest. Have a listen one, a brand new one. She's gonna get you. There it is, 4RO's Quick Shots. Thanks to Gus, as a shot above the rest. 49227990. News is next.
1: 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And it's not about the dough. No, it's about the Antonio's Pizza Prize each week. Just vote for the song that's topping the other. 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Thanks to Antonio's Express. 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
3: 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She goes along, they fit her perfectly, and she comes home feeling good. 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Lingerie, is that how you say it? And 90s. And while I'll never get that clippy thing on the back, I know that La Bra in Allenstown Plaza makes the wife happy. And happy wife, happy life, eh? Thanks, La Bra Boutique. 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
10: Good morning. 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As uncertainty over fuel and fertiliser prices continues,

0: continues to affect local cane farmers, a local politician is urging growers to have their voices heard. A federal government review is looking at whether the sugar code should remain unchanged, be amended, or expire in 2027. Federal member for Flynn, Colin Boyce, says locals in the sugar industry should have their say to protect their livelihoods.
1: It goes from everything to complying with rules and regulations, reef legislation, for an example, particularly in Queensland, how that affects their business and actually whether they can comply with all of the reporting regimes and so forth.
0: Locals are encouraged to have their say on the federal government's changes to the Environment Protection and Biodiversity Conservation Act. It follows concerns that the legislation could impact jobs, investment and regional communities across Queensland. Input is being sought from landholders, businesses, industry groups, environmental organisations and the community before July 13th. Locals can also register for in-person consultations, with one to be held in Rockhampton. Livingstonshire locals can now enjoy the newly upgraded Capricorn Coast Aquatic Centre at Coowee Bay. The redevelopment includes a new 50-metre outdoor heated pool, modern amenities, improved accessibility features and enhanced community spaces. Senator for Queensland Anthony Chisholm says it was made possible by a joint commitment between Council and the Federal Government.
2: A $13 million contribution from the federal government, but for the council to come up with the money that you have to put into this is a significant cost for the council. But what you've delivered is a phenomenal project. It looks magnificent, it's going to be used all year round, and it's going to be a fantastic community asset for decades to come.
0: And Queensland Cup footy is heading to the country again in 2026. The Host Plus Cup will play all round 19 matches in rural and regional Queensland for Country Week next month. It'll see the CQ Capras play the Brisbane Tigers in Blackwater on July 25th.
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4: Morning, I'm Phoebe Humphrey. Labor is refusing to say if last month's federal budget is the reason behind its latest drop in the polls. Today's Redbridge poll shows One Nation has overtaken Labor on primary votes, 31% to 28%. MP Tanya Plibersek telling Seven while the budget has copped criticism, One Nation isn't exactly offering alternatives.
5: It's time for One Nation to start talking about how they would deliver some of these things, because every opportunity they've had, they've actually voted against things that would make it easier.
4: Australia will only buy second-hand US nuclear-powered subs under an AUKUS overhaul. Defence Minister Richard Marles says the move will save Aussie taxpayers a significant amount of money. Price growth across Australia's property market has stalled, with big falls in Melbourne and Sydney. Figures by Cotality shows the two cities dropped 0.8% and 0.9% respectively in May. And Dua Lipa has tied the knot, the singer marrying actor Callum Turner in London, wearing a look paying homage to Bianca Jagger.
3: Calca Bait and Tackle is closing down. Everything must go now. 994RO, your sport now.
4: In sports, Socceroos coach Tony Popovich has settled on his final 26-man squad for the World Cup. Matt Ryan and Matthew Lecky have been named to play in their fourth cup. Popovich has also included Christian Vapalto and Titi Yenke. The Aussies' first match is on June 14. Essendon has lost its first game under interim coach Dean Solomon, going down to West Coast by 30 points. And in the NRL, the Panthers are now two games clear on top of the ladder after downing the Warriors 20-18 to close out round 13. That's the latest news and sport.
3: 4RO weather for Rockhampton and Central Queensland. A man's toy shop. 750 mil dual control industrial fans for just $189.
6: Good morning to Mark Griffin, who sent me a text saying Rocky 8.7 was the coldest of the year so far, but could be beaten tomorrow. How about that? And also says, watch out next Sunday morning, some cool temperatures. So there you go. Could even be cooler tomorrow morning. That's going to make some people out in western parts very happy. 25, the expected top for Rocky today, just sunny with light winds. Capricorn Coast, variable winds about 10 knots, reaching up to 20 knots offshore early in the morning. 1 to 1.5 metres, the seas decreasing below 1 metre during the morning, and a UV index today of 6, which is high. Billawheeler and Yeppoon, tops of 23 today. Gladstone will get to 24. Right now, sitting on 14 degrees in Rocky. After that overnight low that Mike mentioned, 8.7. Gladstone currently sitting on 15 degrees and 13 at the airport. Did get down to 10 degrees at the airport. 3 was the minimum for Billawheeler. Right now sitting on 9, still hasn't got to double figures yet. And Yeppoon 13 after an overnight low of 9.8 at just before before 7 this morning.
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6: G'day, it's Aaron. Thanks for your company this morning. Few things happening on our Facebook page. If you do go to our Facebook page, you'll see a post that says play to win 10K cash tracks. It's 4RO's cash tracks. Your chance to go on the running for $10,000 when you hear Laura Brennigan's Gloria. Good luck. Also, talking Morgan Freeman this morning, it's his birthday. 4RO's Movie Mondays, thanks to Event Cinemas. Tell us your favourite Morgan Freeman moment. And also, Candle in the Wind up against Vogue, Madonna. It's Marilyn Monroe, the anniversary of Marilyn Monroe's birthday today. So a couple of songs that mention or are inspired by Marilyn Monroe going head-to-head in 4RO's Clash of the Gods, thanks to Antonio. So plenty happening on our Facebook page. You can join in on the phones too, 49227990. And I invite you to join in on the phones as we do 4RO's Perry's IGA Secret Sounds. There it is. $190 this morning to spend at Perry's IGA, Wandle Dean Street in Yeppoon, if you can work out what it is. I want it to go off every time I play it, that squeaking. It's like nails on a chalkboard. What do you think that is? 49227990 if you get it this morning. $190 to spend at Perry's IGA, Wandle Dean Street in Yeppoon. Haven't even given a clue yet. It was recorded in one of the Perry stores.

0: Perry's back and sounding better than ever. The 4RO Perry's IGA Secret Sound. Thanks to Perry's IGA, Dean Street, Wandle and Yeppoon.
1: $190 to spend at Perry's IGA, Wandle, Dean Street and Yeppoon. If this goes off this morning, the 4RO Perry's IGA Secret Sound. Diane, good morning.
2: Good morning, Aaron.
1: How are you staying warm?
2: I am, yes. Oh, no need to get out of bed early this morning, so I'm still here.
1: So just staying in bed until it warms up?
2: Yes. Oh, well, probably till 9 o'clock, I think, and then I'll get up.
1: Okay, that's all right. That's good. Hey, there's plenty of people who'd like to still be in bed when it's 9 degrees.
2: Well, that's what happens when you retire, Aaron. You can do these things.
1: Very good. Well, let's see if we can also get you $190 to spend at Perry's IGA, Wandle Dean Street in Yeppoon. What is that, Diane?
2: Oh, it sounds completely different to when you hear it just on the wireless. But anyway, my guess was breaking a lettuce.
1: Breaking a lettuce is a good guess. We've had cabbages and lettuces, but it's not breaking a lettuce.
2: It's not breaking a lettuce. No worries, Aaron. Thank you.
1: Keep trying and stay warm.
2: Okay. Thank you.
1: See
2: Bye.
1: You. Thanks, Diane. Yes. No, not breaking a lettuce. The 4RO Perry's IGA Secret Sound. I did have another clue there, a caller there, but it's just disappeared on me. That's all right. We'll give it a go again this afternoon. Luke will play. Maybe that caller had breaking a lettuce too. Luke will play just after 5 o'clock this afternoon, thanks to Perry's IGA, Wandle Dean Street and Yeppoon. And listen out for those new specials in the catalogue as of tomorrow. And your chance to win $210 to spend at Perry's possibly tomorrow if it doesn't go off this afternoon. The 4RO Perry's IGA Secret Sound.
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0: Rockhampton Icons, Cement Bulls, Barra Court 10 metres from Key Street, and a Cranston Pie brought through their drive-thru. 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So, who's up for a Cranston's?
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0: It's 9.94 RO, the talk of Central Queensland. Laura Branigan, Gloria, that song special because it was our 4RO cash track this morning. Each day for the next couple of weeks, we're going to nominate a song. When you hear that song, call through to go on the standby list to win $10,000. 4RO, g'day, who's this?
1: Chris.
0: Hello,
1: morning,
0: Chris.
1: Aaron.
0: How are you?
1: Very well, thanks.
0: What would you do with 10 grand?
1: Oh, God. Well, lots of things. Some family members, for a start.
0: It's a lot of money, isn't it, $10,000?
1: Oh, it'd be exciting to win that, yes.
0: Well, you are now on the standby list to win $10,000 with 4RO's cash tracks. It's as simple as that, so keep listening for those cash tracks for your chance to go on the standby list again, Chris.
1: Thank you very much.
0: Well done, Chris. Our very first person on the standby list with 4RO's cash tracks. We'll do it again tomorrow morning. Just listen out for what song you're listening for. We'll let you know plenty of times when you hear it. 49227990. First person through goes in the running for $10,000 cash. Good luck. 23 past 8. It's 9.94 RO. Good morning. Boodle's Big Breakfast and Relay for Life is not that far away. And this week in particular is a good week to register for Relay for Life. Let's get some more details from Jacob Dobes, who's the Relay for Life committee member. Jacob, the countdown's on to Relay 2026.
2: Yes, we are indeed. It's very quickly approaching. The committee are really excited for this year. We're returning to our overnight format for the first time since COVID. So we are really excited to shake things up this year and get some new people along.
0: That is great. Congratulations on making that step because, I mean, it's always been popular, but the fact that it's back to that format, it's just going to go to another level again.
2: Yeah, that's right. We've definitely seen, you know, over the past few years, there's been a drop in numbers since COVID due to a whole heap of elements. So we're really excited to draw some more people in with that return to the old format that people knew and loved. You know, it has a bit of that, you know, school camp vibe, real community vibe, everybody being together overnight. So, we just can't wait to get back to that, the old school format of the overnight Relay for Life.
0: And it means a boost to the fundraising too, because as we know, fundraising happens across the night and then in the morning. So maybe some of those dollars might have gone missing over the years.
2: Yeah, that's exactly right. I mean, the committee have always done a really good job of bringing together a lot of people, and our attendees over the last few years have done such an amazing effort to still raise an insane amount of money. You know, each year we raise over $100,000 through Relay for Life, just in the Rockhampton Relay for Life. It's one of Queensland's most successful Relay for Life. So we can't wait to just capitalise on that, keep that fundraising going. And yeah, as you said, we think it'll be an even bigger blockbuster year for the fundraising front, being an overnight format. So we can't wait to, you know, kick some goals in that respect as well.
0: Well, we've already been advertising some of the fundraising events and different strategies by your team. So hopefully they're all successful this year.
2: Yeah, that's right. Plenty of the teams have been working hard over the years. You know, we had Christmas wrapping happening at Christmas time. A lot of the teams hold events and, you know, movie nights and fundraisers and raffles throughout the year to keep raising money. So that's been really great to see, but it's not too late to register a new team as well, which is great. So, you know, we're still a month and a half out before the actual Relay for Life event. So if people are listening and they're thinking, oh, maybe it's a bit too late, I might wait till next year, it is absolutely not too late to still register a team. And, you know, this week is a great week to do it as well because we've got a special happening for our $10 registration fees from today through till next Monday. So please get on, register a team or join into one of the other teams and get cracking on your fundraising before the big event.
0: Is that new this year? That's a good idea.
2: The discounted rates they've had earlier in the year. We had a week period there where there was a bit of a special, but we're pushing it again because we'd love to see some more people sign up too. So, it'll only be just for this week. So make sure you get in now because we'd love to see your face there in July.
0: All right. So for this week, $10 registration for Relay for Life. What's the date again?
2: Yes, it is the 18th of July, so about a month and a half away.
0: So good chance today to get your workmates together or get your friends together, say $10 registration. We're going to get ready for Relay for Life on the 18th of July and get involved in the first overnight event since COVID.
2: Yes, that would be fantastic. We'd love to see some new faces.
0: Jacob,
2: thanks so much, Aaron.
0: Terrific to talk to you, and good luck with this week. And we'll talk between now and relay anyway.
2: Yes, absolutely. Thanks so much, Aaron.
3: It's the best time of the year in CQ. The sun is shining. The temp is perfect. But as we know, there's always something happening with the weather. And no one knows that better than Central Queensland's favourite weatherman, Mike Griffin. Don't miss the updates on Friday morning thanks to Thinkwater as we check the weather that's affecting us and find out what's happening on the water. 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
10: Good morning, Joseph Price with your local news. A man's been hospitalised after falling around 4 metres from a shed roof in central Queensland. The man in his 60s suffered head injuries and was knocked unconscious when he fell from the roof at a Raglan property around 12:40pm yesterday. He regained consciousness and was taken to Rockhampton Hospital in a stable condition. Local cane growers, harvesting operators and mill workers are being encouraged to have their say on the federal government's sugar code survey. A review is examining whether the sugar code should remain unchanged, be amended or allowed to lapse when it expires in 2027. Flynn MP Colin Boyce says it's important for local cane farmers to give feedback, especially amid uncertain times for the industry.
11: With the crisis in the Middle East, that is affecting input costs, particularly for growers, for the millers, for the transport operators, for the harvesters, for the exporters, you know, fertiliser, fuel, all of those input costs have to be borne by the industry and how the industry can make its way forward.
10: Submissions close on June 16th. Property prices keep climbing in central Queensland. According to the Real Estate Institute of Queensland, the statewide median house price rose 4.21% over the March quarter to $990,000. Meantime, in Rocky, the house prices saw an increase of 9%, while Gladstone prices rose 8.5%. REIQ CEO Antonia Mercarella says it's due to tight supply and strong demand, which is set to continue.
12: We know that regional markets tend to offer greater affordability. So we are seeing that those markets, we're hearing stories of people moving to regional markets where the dollar goes a lot further. But similarly, what we're seeing is that investors are interested in regional markets here in Queensland.
10: And get ready to sing along when the Sweet Caroline Tour brings the best of Neil Diamond to Rockhampton next week. The set list, which is performed completely live, features all Diamond's enduring hits, including Sweet Caroline, Cherry Cherry, I'm a Believer, Red Red Wine, Cracklin' Rosie, and more. It's on at Pilbeam Theatre on June 8 with tickets on sale.
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13: Morning, I'm Phoebe Humphrey. Tony Abbott is confident he can help the coalition win back some of the support it's lost to One Nation as the former PM embarks on his new role as the Liberals' national president.
14: If you look back to the record of some previous Liberal governments, such as my own, we did scrap taxes, we did cut migration, and we didn't have an emissions obsession.
13: They're on Nine. It comes as today's Redbridge poll gives One Nation the lead in terms of primary vote. It's out to 31% ahead of Labor on 28 and the Coalition, which is back on 20. We're now one step closer to the 2032 Olympics, with building at Brisbane's Olympic Stadium to begin today. Victoria Park is now closed despite a number of protesters fighting to keep the park public. They have been removed. And one in four Aussie women say they don't plan on having kids, citing the soaring cost of living and concerns about global stability. A survey by Nine newspapers has also found those who do want kids expect to have smaller families.
3: The Home Property Network. 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Your sport now.
13: In sport, the Socceroos squad for the FIFA World Cup has been announced. Former Italian Christian Vapalto, who switched nationalities just 2 days ago, has been named, while Japan-born Titi Yengi will make his national debut. In NRL, the Warriors' six-game streak has been snapped by the Panthers, Penrith winning 20-18 despite missing Origin stars Nathan Cleary, Isaiah Yeo and Brian To'o. And West Coast is having the best start to its AFL season in 5 years, beating Essendon at home by 30 points. That's the latest news and sport.
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0: Look at this glorious day. A little bit cool, but blue skies and light winds. It's very nice. 25, the expected top for Rocky, currently sitting on 13.8. Feels like 13, but I won't go there. Yeppoon and Billawheeler heading for tops of 23, and Gladstone getting to 24 degrees today. Gladstone currently sitting on 17, Billawheeler 11, and Yeppoon 15.
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0: Busy half hour coming up. Not too far away, we'll find out how our challenger Norman went against Robin on the weekend in the 4RO footy tipping competition, thanks to Coco Brew and Coco Brew Express and Coco Brew Riverfront. We'll catch up with John Lever from Corana Crocodile Farm after we gave away a trip to Corana Crocodile Farm this morning as part of celebrating CQ. So congratulations to our winner there, Bev, earlier this morning, who picked up that trip to head along to Corana Crocodile Farm, and we'll learn a little bit more about Corana Crocodile Farm before we get to Nine. Also on this day, thanks to Move Mobility, and it is a 4RO Movie Monday, thanks to Event Cinemas. 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We're talking Morgan Freeman movies. It's his birthday today. So what's your favourite Morgan Freeman movie? Teresa's got a list. Last Vegas, Evan Almighty and The Magic of Belle Isle. I don't know about The Magic of Belle Isle. Teresa says, so many I can't just pick one. Plenty of people said Shawshank Redemption, Julie's there. Jim said the Triple X movies. I didn't know what he was talking about for a second there, but of course he's talking about the Vin Diesel's Triple X movies, yes. And of course the Batman trilogy too, which features Morgan Freeman. He's done so much, hasn't he? Continue telling us your favourite Morgan Freeman movies for the chance to win a double pass to head along to Event Cinemas to see whatever you like. And I've also got a double pass to see Masters of the Universe. So good luck. 23 to 9.
15: It's like the argument over whether pineapple goes on a pizza, anchovies or no anchovies. 4ROs, clash of the chords. Thanks to Antonio's Express, pizza for pizza lovers, Musgrave Street.
0: It's also the anniversary of the birth of Marilyn Monroe, so this morning I put up a couple of songs that mention or were inspired by one of the queens of the big screen, Elton John's Candle of the Wind versus Vogue by Madonna. And look, Vogue put up a fight, but this was definitely the winner. Pretty convincingly, really. Elton John, Candle in the Wind. Thanks to Antonio's Express, pizza, pasta, ribs and more.

0: 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Are you ready to take on Robin?
1: He's on the phone with me. Good morning, Robin Adams.
2: Good morning, Aaron, and good morning, Central Queensland. How good is this weather? Not a cloud in the sky. Why would you live anywhere else but Central Queensland or even in Rockhampton? Look at it. Beautiful.
1: Was it a bit hard getting up this morning, though?
2: Oh, mate, I must admit I was a little tired last night, but I'm out of bed and bounding around, and after a great weekend of rugby league locally and in the NRL, mate, how good is the local rugby league going as well? There's some great results there, and good crowds out there on the weekend as well.
1: How about North's Old Boys Day? They put 70 points on.
2: They did, mate. They beat the Roys, poor old Fitzroy's, but they were competitive there for a little while, the Roys, so... Yeah, it'd be great to see Fitzroy's super competitive again soon in a couple of years. Their under-19s went down as well, but they were in the game, you know, again, for about to the last 20 minutes. So, yeah, it's good stuff.
1: And Rocky Brothers flying high at the top of the ladder.
2: Right, as they do most years, just hope they can get past the semi-final part again. But, yeah, mate, they're doing very well, and they've got a couple of young players in there this year, so they're doing really, really well.
1: Let's look at the NRL, and the Sharkies got a win. You got that one. You got the Knights. You got the Tigers. The Tigers were good over the Bulldogs, weren't they?
2: They are, mate. It's great for rugby league when the Tigers are going well, isn't it? It's good to see a side that with three wooden spoons in a row now, you know, floating in the top eight. And it's good to see. I love it. I love it that the Tigers are doing well, that we see a traditionally bottom-of-the-table type side up there with the best.
1: The Storm got over the Roosters 18-4. Look, I think that score flattered the Storm. I thought the Roosters, they had a shocker.
2: Mate, stop knocking the Storm, mate. Stop knocking the Storm. You know,
1: the Roosters were terrible.
2: Storm. They probably were, but mate, let's just keep riding the wave of the Central Queensland Storm.
1: Central Queensland Storm.
2: Yeah, let's just make sure they're going well, because they need to be winning.
1: Well, yeah, alternatively, you can bag the Broncos. The Broncos were terrible for about 70 minutes yesterday afternoon.
2: They were ordinary. They certainly weren't the Broncos that we're used to over the last 12 months anyway. Yeah, it was ordinary, and that's probably, they're on a life thread now for a premiership defence.
1: Yep, no, you're right about that. The Cowboys weren't much better.
2: No, the Cowboys, we had a bad weekend for the Queensland sides, didn't we?
1: Yep, started last Wednesday. And the game that was just the headline act for the weekend was the last one. The Panthers up against the Warriors first, played second. Mate, the game lived up to all expectations.
2: Yeah, mate, I still believe the Warriors can be premiership winners at the end of the year.
1: I agree.
2: You know, I know they got beaten yesterday, but, you know, there's one game throughout the year. They'll just keep building stronger and stronger. If they can just be in the top four and get two home semi-finals, they will be very hard to beat.
1: Mate, they had three tries disallowed last night.
2: Yeah, they're a serious premiership contender.
1: Yep.
2: We all talk about Penrith, but let me tell you, they're a serious premiership contender.
1: Well, you did take the Warriors and also the Broncos. Norman, on the other hand, he went for the Eels, the Roosters, the Broncos, so he went down in three games, you went down in two. Means that we jackpot to $100 this weekend in the 4RO footy tipping competition, thanks to Cocoa Brew.
2: Yeah, mate, beautiful. That way you'll be able to have a really nice dinner, won't you?
1: Yeah, or the buffet breakfast on the riverfront.
2: Yeah, we'll go through the drive-thru for a couple of weeks.
1: Yeah.
2: Beautiful.
1: Yeah, that'll take care of some coffees and some lunches through Cocoa Brew Express. What is going on, Robin?
2: Mate, heaps of stuff at the moment. A couple of new cocktails down the riverfront. A couple of new cocktails up at William Street. A new drink, Pistachio. Iced coffee as well. So yeah, some really nice things happening. Staff are really getting behind some great things and trying to make things a little bit different.
1: Well done. You have a fantastic day, a great week. I'll catch you Thursday.
2: Can't wait. See you then, mate.
1: There you go. Cocoa Brew, Cocoa Brew Express and Cocoa Brew Riverfront. 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You can register anytime. 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Norman, so close, mate.
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2: Pinch and a punch for the first day of the month. 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
2: The Heimlich manoeuvre came to prominence on this day in 1974.
5: As a chest surgeon, I knew if you pushed up on the diaphragm and compressed the lungs, it would act like a bellows and blow the object out.
2: CNN, the landmark American 24-hour news channel, was launched in 1980. Here's founder Ted Turner.
6: I know that we will succeed, and I pledge to you that we will not let the American public down.
2: Remember when Susie Moroney swam from Mexico to Cuba in the record time of just under 39 hours in 1998?
7: My mum had breast cancer when I was 14, and I'm doing this for people who are living with cancer.
2: And General Motors filed for bankruptcy in 2009, the fourth largest US bankruptcy in history.
8: The auto industry is crashing. The world's biggest automaker is on the brink of bankruptcy.
2: To the birthdays, legendary singer and actor Pat Boone is 92 today. One of the world's greatest actors and voices, Morgan Freeman, is 89.
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10: Oh, yeah, that's a Rolling Stone blanket made of T-shirts, otherwise we'd get lost.
2: Can you believe Aussie actor and singer Jason Donovan is 58?
11: Well, how would a grown-up handle it? You're a big, tough, mature type of a guy.
2: Geelong and Essendon great turn Polly, John Barnes, is 57. Supermodel and America's Got Talent judge Heidi Klum is 53.
12: How can you say no to the pig? And in a weird way, I want to give the pig a kiss.
2: Alanis Morissette celebrates her 52nd birthday.
13: Because I've got one hand in my pocket and the other one is giving a high five.
2: Actress and comedian Amy Schumer is 45.
14: Am I different? I've gotten better looking.
2: Former women's world number one Justine Henin turns 44.
15: She's done it! Justine and Arden!
2: And actor Tom Holland is 30. He's Spider-Man.
16: Well, I could have stuck the landing a little better. It's just a new suit.
2: Finally, iconic star Marilyn Monroe was born Norma Jean Mortensen on this day in 1926. Died at just 36 in 1962.
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2: Boodles Big Breakfast on 990 4RO, 7 to 9. And if you missed it a little bit earlier on this morning, we gave away a family pass to head along to Corona Crocodile Farm. Congratulations to Bev who picked that up. Let's find out more about Corona Crocodile Farm. John Lever's on the phone. Good morning.
19: Morning to you all. Freezing cold.
2: How do the crocodiles handle the cold? I know that's a silly question.
19: They don't like it. They hardly move. They don't eat. If the temperature goes below 22, they can't digest food. So not a good morning for crocodiles.
2: John, congratulations to Bev who did pick up that family pass this morning. Corona Crocodile Farm is one of our favourite destinations across central Queensland. Congratulations with all your success over the years.
19: Oh, thank you very much. Yeah. We just keep doing what we do.
2: Tell us why Corona Crocodile Farm has been so successful.
19: Because we're a small family business and we persevere. That's right. We do have some pretty good plans in place to develop. We were aiming at 10,000 crocs here, but COVID destroyed all that vision. So we're back to just, we don't collect eggs in the wild anymore. We just produce what we produce on the farm. So, yeah, that keeps us at around about 3,000 to 4,000 crocs.
2: So that's what you've got at the moment, between 3 and 4?
19: Yeah. We've got just under 3 at the moment. It wasn't the best year. for hatchings. We only got 750 young ones out. Normally we get over 1,000. But we did sell a lot of eggs this year to research organisations that are doing some fascinating stuff with DNA of embryos.
2: John, I've loved watching your TV series back on television again. Have you had a good reaction to it being back on the telly?
19: Yeah, well, you do get people come in now and, you know, when we're busy there holding the crocodile and talking about crocodiles, they say, oh, we saw the program, we think it's fabulous.
2: Yeah.
19: And I said, well, that's a fair while ago now. It's back in 2012, I think it was, or 13, one of those years. But anyway, but we've made another film just recently. It's not due to come out until October next year. But that's another one based on the story of hatchlings and their survival capacity in the wild, which isn't very good, actually. Though, you know, something like over 90% disappear in the first 3 months after they hatched out.
2: John, when can we come and visit?
19: You can come and visit any day at all. We're open every day except Christmas Day, and we have tours at 10:30 and 1 o'clock every day, and we serve lunch in the bistro between 12 and 1. So we're not not just an entertainment show. We're full of great knowledge about these animals that we pass on to the public.
2: Well done, John. Keep up the good work.
19: Good on you. Thanks, sir.
2: And keep an eye out for Bev, who's our winner. She'll be in very soon.
19: Yeah, good on her. Yeah, well, tell her, you know, come and make yourself known.
2: Well done.
19: Okay.
2: Good stuff. Thanks, John.
19: Righto, bye. Bye-bye.
2: John Lever, Corunna Crocodile Farm. Love Corunna Crocodile Farm. And congratulations again to Bev, who picked up the family pass this morning as we celebrate CQ on the station that's been part of Central Queensland for over 90 years, 994RO. Four to nine. Yeah, congratulations to Bev, who won the family pass to Corunna Crocodile Farm. Chris, who's in the running for the $10,000 to spend. Just incredible. 10 grand with 4RO's cash tracks. We'll do that again tomorrow morning. Also, congratulations to Jamie and Sharon, who've picked up double passes to head along to Event Cinemas with 4RO's Movie Mondays. You can still have that conversation on our Facebook page. Favourite movie from Morgan Freeman. It's all thanks to Event Cinemas. Relax and unwind in a recliner or a daybed at Event Cinemas Rockhampton. Enjoy the latest blockbusters on the big screen. eventcinemas.com.au. Have a great day. Jason Matthews after nine. Thanks to Bolsover Dental. Carla's back from midday. Thanks to the Heritage Hotel. Catch you bright and early tomorrow morning with the Boodles Big Breakfast.
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4: Good morning. Joseph Price with your local news. Capricornia will see more police boots on the ground. More than 100 recruits will join the front line in Queensland, including 9 in our region. Gladstone, Rockhampton and Emerald will each get 2 new officers, while North Rockhampton, Tanham Sands and Blackwater will get 1 each. A house in Rockhampton will now set you back around $525,000 or $415,000 in Gladstone, according to the latest data. A Real Estate Institute of Queensland research has shown property prices across the state have kept climbing in the March quarter. CEO Antonia Mercarella says Mackay and Rockhampton have seen the biggest increases.
5: Both have experienced over 4% growth. Mackay very close to 5% and Rockhampton 4%. So certainly those markets, the housing markets, are continuing to perform very strongly.
4: The newly redeveloped Capricorn Coast Aquatic Centre has opened at Coowee Bay. The redevelopment includes a new 50-metre outdoor heated pool, modern amenities, improved accessibility and enhanced community spaces. Livingston Shire Mayor Adam Bellow says it's an exciting time for the community.
6: It's been a long time coming. The community has been so patient and we are just super, super excited to finally open up what is an amazing aquatic centre behind me here. The pool's heated. It's got this amazing shade. There's so many elements about it and it feels lovely to be here. So we are super excited to welcome you, the community, down to your pool.
4: The Host Plus couple once again head to rural and regional Queensland for Country Week. It sees all round 19 matches played across regional centres next month. The CQ Capras will play the Brisbane Tigers in Blackwater on July 25th. And a chilly start to winter with temperatures dropping to single digits in parts of our region this morning. The mercury dropped to just 3 degrees in Billawila, 4 degrees in Calliope and Mount Larkham, while Rockhampton and Mount Morgan hit 9 degrees. And it was a bit warmer on the coast, with Yeppoon reaching 9.8 degrees and 10 degrees in Gladstone.
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7: Morning, I'm Phoebe Humphrey. One Nation is now the country's most popular party on primary votes, with Labor copping a backlash in the wake of its budget. Today's Redbridge poll has support for One Nation up 4% to 31. Labor's has slid by 3 to 28, while the Coalition's has eased by 2% to just 20. A 3-year-old boy has died in a house fire in Melbourne. A man was also seriously injured in the blaze at Werribee, with initial reports a second-hand e-bike or scooter was outside the home. An Australian diver says the search is ongoing in a Laos cave for 2 men. Rescue teams are shifting their focus to the pair after 5 men were freed over the weekend. Josh Richards is part of a group of divers who were flown to the Southeast Asian country.
8: There's a passage beyond. It sounds like it's even tighter and more unpleasant.
7: And one of the so-called ISIS brides who has been charged with terror offences is expected to apply for bail today. The 34-year-old was charged last week after returning to Australia more than 8 months ago.
3: Navigating the legal landscape. How they help. Grant and Simpson Lawyers. 994RO, your sport now.
7: In sport, just days after pledging allegiance to Australia, young Italian star Christian Vapalto has been named in the Socceroos' final 26-man squad for the World Cup. A total of 17 players are in line to play in the World Cup for the first time. The Eagles are enjoying their best start to an AFL season in 5 years, notching up their 4th win in 2026, but coach Andrew McWalter is not getting complacent.
9: Our game's getting a little bit stronger, but we're head down, bum up.
7: And a gritty performance from the Panthers, who downed the Warriors 20-18 without their Origin stars. That's the latest news and sport.
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3: Sunny with light winds right across Capricornia today. Beautiful weather as we head for a top of 25 degrees for Rocky. Yeppoon and Billawilla will get to 23 today. Gladstone a top of 24. Right now sitting on 17 in Rocky after it got down to 8.7 overnight. 12 degrees right now in Billawilla. It's 17 in Gladstone. And Yeppoon right now sitting on close to 18 degrees.
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7: Ted, as you'd expect, a lot of people want to voice their opinions today about Vic Park. Today's the day. Excavators move in and we start getting ready for 2032 with a brand new stadium. 133-882 for What Smoke Alarms. Let's go to Gympie. Lynn's on the line. Hello, Lynn.
8: Hello, how are you going?
7: Good, thanks. You're a bit sad today.
8: Yes, very, very sad. They have no right to take away from the people of Brisbane that green space, even though it may not be utilised as much as it should be. You name me a park that gets utilised all the time. When you drive past Victoria Park, it's beautiful, open, green space. We appreciate the trees and the green, and maybe we don't get to walk through it, but looking at it, it's beautiful. And what gridlock are they going to cause? It's the first time ever I've agreed with Campbell Newman. They are desecrating part of Brisbane that needs to be preserved. It's very important we keep our green space just for the aesthetic look of it is absolutely tremendous. We're going to lose that. And he's right. How many gridlocks are going to occur? How many people could lose their lives because they're stuck in traffic in a place where they have no right to be? There are so many places that are suitable for what they want to put up. But because the council owned the land and it went to the government, now it's gone freehold or whatever they've done to it, they passed it over and changed the deed. They had no right to do that. It didn't belong to them. It belonged to the people of Queensland, the people of Brisbane.
7: Right. Now I can hear the passion in your voice. I can hear the passion in your voice, Lynn. And I appreciate you calling in. And just on a statement from the Queensland government says more than two-thirds of Victoria Park will remain free green public space once works are complete, including York's Hollow Pond, with work to date focusing on ensuring Victoria Park is accessible and functional for all users, whether you're attending games, footy or having a picnic. Now that's from, obviously, the state government. From everything I've seen, and Campbell Newman reckons it's BS, but from everything I've seen, we're going to use this green space, space more. And it certainly looks more appealing than it looks now. You know, it's going to be a great use of public space. And they're committed to honouring the Indigenous heritage of the area as well. Sharon's in Helensvale. Hello, Sharon.
9: Hi, good morning. Have you ever believed the government when they said two-thirds of that green space is going to stay green space? That's going to be rubbish. And you know it's going to blow out the budget as well. Why can't they simply build a stadium outside of the city where it's got public transport, you can get close to it, you can people have parking options, etc., etc., and it's not going to be a gridlock for the state. And why can't we turn Victoria Park into Central Park? Sydney has Central Park down there, Centenary Park down there. And
7: well, it's not really walkable. Let's be honest. It's not really walkable. How are you going to turn it into a big pub?
9: I'm sure that Central Park in New York wasn't walkable at one stage either. And we can change that and we can make it better and we can make it a big green space that's in the middle of our city.
7: Sharon.
9: Everybody.
7: Yeah, I love your passion about it, but the argument is they're going to do that. They're going to beautify it even more, make it a walkable area where everybody can enjoy sunny days. And at the moment, you can't do that. And I get what you're saying. I totally get it and I'm not attacking you, but I actually don't think it's going to be that bad, Sharon. You barely use all the park now.
9: Well, how are they going to get people in there and out there when it's interfering with the hospital? It's going to interfere with... They can't even build a train station.
7: Yeah, no, look, you know what, Sharon? That I want more answers on. You're right with that, and Campbell Newman was right. We do not want it interfering with the hospital, and we will reach out to the mayor, to the Premier's office and find out more. Because that is one thing that it is a concern to a lot of people. You're absolutely right, Sharon. And that's something we need an answer on. And if there is anything concerning, that may be the concern. We've got Brad in Kelvin Grove. Good morning, Brad.
10: Good morning, Jason. Yeah, I just think that you just got to look at the other cities around Australia as prime examples. Yeah, look at Melbourne, Perth and Adelaide, all got stadiums in a city that connect through park corridors, and they all work sensationally because everyone can get into the city or the valley with transport options for rail and bus and walking and pedestrian. And the way that the Victoria Park has been planned, I just totally agree with what you said in your introduction. It's going to provide those corridors and will make it more usable and make it just the most wonderful park for Brisbane to enjoy, not just for the Olympics, but for our future. It's just going to be magnificent. We've just got to embrace it and not keep putting up these hurdles.
7: Yeah, Brad, thanks for your call. There's someone in favour of it. And look, to make comparisons to Central Park, please, come on. And other people saying it's actually an iconic place. Really? Is Victoria Park really that iconic? Seriously. It may be for brown snakes, but I can't think of anyone else that thinks this is... Let's not kid ourselves. We want green space. We've been told we're going to have green space. But for people to come out and say, oh, Victoria Park's an iconic space in Brisbane, what a load of BS. It's not. Eric from Drewvale, hello.
11: G'day, how are you?
7: Good, thanks, mate, good.
11: Yeah, look, I'm all in favour of Victoria Park because we've got Roma Street, which is an amazing park space.
7: Sure is.
11: You can walk around it, you can enjoy the plants and the waterfalls and everything. And so let's put the stadium there, let's create another smaller park for people, and then we've got two beautiful green spaces.
7: Yeah, a green space we can use, Eric. And I think, I don't know whether a lot of these protesters are missing this point. Two-thirds of the park will remain free green public space once works are complete. So I don't know whether a lot of people know that.
11: I think it's just people are attaching to a certain part of the program, and that's the stadium. They're forgetting about the other part of the plan. Mm. And it's just ridiculous. We need a stadium.
7: Well, it's going ahead regardless whether they like it or not, Eric, and I appreciate your calls. And I appreciate taking people's feedback on both sides. And if you are disappointed and upset today, ring us. Let it out. Get it out of your system. I'm not going to have a crack at you or anything like that. I'll just try and give you the facts. And there is an area that I'm concerned about, access to the hospitals. And I am concerned about that. And we'll get an answer on that and hopefully give you some facts. And Shane says, have any of these people been to the MCG? It has parkland around it and close to the city. It's true. It's wonderful. And you see the amount of people sitting in the parklands around the MCG on any given day. What's Mike say? Ask some of these crystal hippies the last time they visited Victoria Park. I don't know. Let's not get to name calling. But yeah, and it's definitely not an icon. If you're claiming that Victoria Park is an icon, you're losing me in the debates. Let's go from Vic Park to Bluey. It sounds like a beautiful crossway for me, I guess, a nice little segue. Exciting news at Bluey's World. On the last Thursday of each month, they've introduced a two-for-one granny ticket available across all sessions that day, encouraging grandparents to bring their grandkids to Bluey's World. If you'd like to win a double pass to Bluey's World and a merch pack, oh, how good's this? Be caller number 15 now. Let's do it. Let's make them work out there. 133-882 is our number. 133-882, caller 15 now, scores a double and a merch pack.
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7: Nine away from 10. Whoa, you're fired up this morning. Let's just have a little bit of fun first. We've got a Bluey's double pass to give away and a merch pack. There's the Bluey's World music. Let's go to Kangaroo Point. Colin's there. Hello, Colin.
18: How are you, Jason?
7: How are you, mates?
18: Yeah, good, mate. Yeah, just been listening to your session this morning. I only just turned it on about 20 minutes ago. I've been busy.
7: Yeah, good. Well, good on you.
18: I'm a regular listener.
7: Oh, thank you, mate. I appreciate that.
18: And I listen to all that thing about the park and all the rest of it. I just think it's, you know, it's where you've got to be. It's got to locate there. close to all the amenities and it's good for the people.
7: There you go. Colin throwing in about...
18: Two little grandsons.
7: Yeah, yeah. And so they're both four. They're twins, obviously. Or
18: no, there's 3 weeks between them. I've got two daughters there, but they managed to line things up and we got a George and we got a Thomas. There we go.
7: They managed to line things up. I love that. Well, congratulations, mate. You got yourself the double pass and the merch pack for him. Well done, Colin. Enjoy.
18: Thank you very much.
7: You're welcome, mate. Enjoy Bluey's World. It introduces the new granny ticket offering 2-for-1 tickets on the last Thursday of each month. Head to blueysworld.com for more information and to book. I tell you what, I check in every Monday with this legend, Robbie Curtis, the founder of Emmanuel City Mission. He's walking that 2,500 Ks in 60 days. We've been checking in with him. He joins us once again. Morning, legends.
19: Hey, morning, Jason. How are you?
7: Good. Where are, mate? I'm excellent. Where are you? How's the feet? How far to go?
19: Mate, we're doing well. We are 1,800, so 1,850 Ks from Emmanuel City Mission, South Brisbane. We've passed Booyah. Had a fantastic weekend in there with the mayor, the CEO, and the whole community. We are on the Donoghue Highway towards the Northern Territory border. We will hit there by Thursday, end of day.
7: Okay, so what's your plan? So your plans this week are to get how far? So by the time we talk on next Monday, where do you hope to be?
19: Mate, we're doing between 300 and 315 every time we speak. There's Ks have passed since we last spoke, yeah. So we'll be other side of the Northern Territory following Monday. If we talk again next week, we'll be into the guts of the Northern Territory.
7: Beautiful, mate. So what do you got, 2 weeks to go?
19: Yeah, 3 weeks to go.
7: Three.
19: It's under 3 weeks, yeah. And, it's getting pretty exciting country out here as we look around here at the pit stop.
7: Yeah, mate. Well, good on, mate. What you're doing is bloody unbelievable. You've reached over $550,000 of your million-dollar goal. We want to get you to that $1 million. And it is.
19: Thank you, mate.
7: It's to help, you know, this homelessness issue we have in Brisbane. There's far too many people going without a roof over their head at the moment. 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We need about another 450,000. So if you can help out, that'll be great. Ledge, I've got to go. We'll catch up with you next Monday, okay?
19: Easy, mate. Take care, Jason. Thanks for checking in.
7: No worries. Robbie Curtis, the founder of Emmanuel City Mission there on his walk to Alice Springs. It is brilliant. It's a wonderful, wonderful organisation, the Emmanuel City Mission. We'll catch up with him next week and see how he goes. Robbieswalk.com.au if you want to make a donation, 5 to 10.
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22: 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Is that too early for their famous mud cake? So, who's up for a Cranston's?
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7: Almost 10 o'clock, Chloe Affleck has all the latest news coming up at 10 o'clock. After 10 o'clock this morning, Charles Croucher, Nine's chief political editor, will join me because I'm going to have a bit to say about this poll that came out yesterday, this Redbridge poll, which has One Nation on top. And my question for Charles Croucher is, well, who's the opposition now? Is it One Nation or is it the Coalition? We'll get to that after 10. I've got a double pass to go and see the Bronx take on the Titans this Saturday night at Suncorp Stadium. It was that game, corresponding game this time last year, which put the Broncos in form. We'll do that. Plus, we'll get to more of your feedback about Vic Park. Lots of it coming in. We'll get to all of that. 133-882 is our open line on mornings. And my question for Charles Croucher is, well, who's the opposition now? Is it One Nation or is it the Coalition? We'll get to that after 10.